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3: More great interviews coming at this hour. Josiah Queen, one of those fresh young voices that we are loving, and the man, the myth, the legend, Toby Mac. Tremendous insight. It's a portion of an interview I don't think I've ever shared with you. That's coming up in just a few minutes. Plus, your request. I see that hopeful Bland Reeves. Now, they are not Bland. They are Band. Band Reeves, you've been raving about. They're in our test kitchen. Going to give you another sample of that in just a few minutes. The new Red Tips and more. 866-441-4487 is the hit line. Text me your request. I just want

into one another. We are the family of God, and I thank the Lord for folks like my accountability partner, my bride, of course, our family members that help us stay on target with Jesus. And one of the things we got to remind of each other is, let's make sure that Jesus is taking the wheel. We never, ever let the devil drive.

0: The band is hopeful. You may not know them, but you will get to know them better and better because they remind us that everything is better with Jesus. That's Everything Is Better on the Z. Josiah Queen is up next. And oh my goodness, what an impact Josiah has had over these last three summers. You know, this past summer, the Jesus Generation Tour with Tori Kelly and Corey Asbury, all put together by Forrest Frank, has been monumental in impacting students especially, but families and adults of all ages for the cause of Jesus Christ. The big tour that started it all was the Child of God tour with Josiah and Forrest back in the summer of 24. And he's been thrilled with how God has kind of orchestrated all this. So when they were asking earlier today about his career path, how it's all happened, from the former church janitor, this is Josiah Queen talking about that career path.
1: Yeah, I would say the best times in my career so far. I mean, like, we've done so many cool things. We just did a tour and, you know, just with all my best friends, and it was just so sick. Like, it was sold out, and, you know, and I just feel super blessed about that. And I'd say probably, like, low moments would be, you know, like, when tour is over and all you have is your phone, and you keep scrolling on your phone, and you keep, you know, focus on the views and the likes, and, you know, so I definitely, at first it was like very thrilling, but then it's one thing, like the views and likes, you gotta watch yourself, you know, by watching it and making sure your happiness isn't tied to only the views and the likes, you know what I mean?
2: Oh.

God has given you. If your gift is serving others, serve them well. If you are a teacher, teach well. If your gift is to encourage others, be encouraging. If it's giving, give generously.

The artist is Lynn with Grace on Me, and I love it. In the break, they were texting and saying, who was that before that? Red Tips and Big G.O.D. spelling it out for you. Big God, fresh and new from Red Tips on the Z. All about the new stuff, and this is the new one from Stephen Stanley. So powerful. Rooted in an intense commitment to change.

We're praying for revival, and we love that song and that artist so much. You'll hear it both on the main channel and on his Radio Z. Jeremy Camp and Revival. Coming up next, Limo Bays and Seth Schiedler. I can't get it right. It's like Eater, Leader, Peter, Schleeder. Seth Schleeder. Remarkably talented team, even though they're hard to say, Limo Blaze and Seth. But I think you're going to love this song. It's in the Test Kitchen. I'd love to know what you think of it. And the way we do that is you either, if you're listening on the app, just give it thumbs up, or you can rate it stars, 4 to 5 stars, 1 to 5 stars, or no stars, however you want to do that. Or you can just text me on the hit line at 866-441-HITS with your comments. 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Text me your thoughts. When

Winona and Upside Down. And I know sometimes we get upside down about award shows. I particularly enjoy them. Forrest Frank has both participated and chosen not to. Whether he's going to participate in the future, I don't know. But he did a couple of years ago. And as we look ahead to the Dove Awards next Friday night, the broadcast is on TBN. You'll get to see it. I think it's aired twice. Yeah, back to back, like at 7 and 10 o'clock. But this was recorded a couple of years ago at the Doves. Forrest Frank.

Joy isn't pretending everything's perfect. Joy is choosing to trust God even when life feels messy. James 1:2 says to count it all joy, not because struggle is fun, but because God is working through it. Joy is strength. Joy is rebellion against the chaos. Joy is saying, God, you're good, even if today isn't. So choose joy, not because life is easy, but because God is with you. The Z.

0: great song. Classic Toby Mac, Tonight on the Z. And tonight, I've got a tremendous excerpt from an interview that we did a couple of years ago with Toby. I've never aired it. And it's such a powerful comment on the need to hear from God. And the new song, actually relatively new, it was Rearview, was in the charts and kind of fell off. And now it's recharting again with Juan Wymans. Before I play it, I just want you to hear Toby, because it applies so much to all of us and our need to hear from God. This is Toby Mac.
1: I find it pretty easy to tell myself that God loves me. But for me to actually take the time to stop and open up his word and receive his love, like to actually receive it, to actually know that he sees me and cares about my day, is a whole nother thing. How are we possibly going to know that God loves us if we don't give him a voice into our lives? Giving him a voice into our lives is by stopping and opening his word.

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3: 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We'll bring you praise and we won't stop. It's not for us, it's for your heart.

praise to Jesus. Halvey and No Big Deal with Rooftop on the Z. I am Britt. And, you know, every song we believe is orchestrated by the power of God's Spirit to play at just the right time. And maybe this song is the one you need to hear, because God has not and will not ever give up on you.

much talent. 10 Rock, Tori Kelly and John Keith. Her way out of that. Another great female artist you haven't heard a lot of is Anastasia Tostakova. You like this style of music? It's Christian EDM. We do an entire hour when I go off the air later tonight at 10. You can tune in for that. But this song, I pray, will move you, maybe even to move and celebrate Jesus in a fresh new way. No God like you.

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7: It's Berkey, not Berkeley. I'm sorry. My name is Britt Dillard. I've got a ton of requests from Marissa Berkey. It's on the way. It's coming up this hour. Also, Gabe Von Oven and Holby. Speaking of Holby, great interview with Holby. And also the lead singer of We Are Messengers, Darren Mulligan. Both coming up in just a few minutes. Thanks so much for your excitement and the comments. A lot of comments, not just requests, but comments coming in at 866-441-HITS. That's where you can text us anytime.
8: Christian Hits.
7: And now, let's get automatic with the boys, Holby and Connor Price.

0: always.
1: God first.
0: God first.
1: I put God first.
0: His name is Caleb Gordon. That's his latest God first on the Z. I saw that Gay Von Oven request. It's coming up right after Halvey, Lecrae, and Circina. We had an opportunity to hear from Halvey about something that maybe you share, and that's the idea of sometimes getting easily distracted. This is Halvey's way through that particular challenge.
2: Man, I lose focus very easy. Out the middle of nowhere, it's like my brain just goes left and I'm on a gram. It's a couple things that help me. One really thing that really does help is tapping in with your mentor to have some type of discipline where it's like you, not shame, but like you feel convicted when you're not with him.
3: Yeah.
2: You know?
3: Yeah.
2: And another thing that really helps me is to just know that he wants me to be with him. So it's like if I go in my room and I'm just on my knees, like he receives that. Because, bro, what's it say? Love the Lord your heart with all your what? Heart, soul, mind, and strength. It starts with the heart. So it's like show up here first.
3: That's it.
2: You know, show up here, give it to him, and he can work with that. You know what I mean? He can work with that. And, I mean, he wants your whole heart. Don't get me wrong, but, like, he wants you to show up and be there. So,
3: yeah,
2: man, I think a lot of it can just look like me, like, even... Sounds weird. Even if I'm in the bathroom, I just sometimes stop and just focus. Like, God, I'm with you. Yeah. Taking a shower, that's a place for me. I'm in the shower, I'm just with him, praying, seeking him. And especially in the mornings, like anytime I can beat the clock and get up in the morning too, that's a big one. Actually, funny enough, probably for the past decade, no joke, maybe 8 years, it feels like every single morning I've heard God speak to me to be with him every morning. I can't name you how many times I've been disobedient to that and how it feels to realize I missed out on intimacy with my father. But every morning, I feel this nudge. It's so strange, bro. One of my first thoughts I have every morning.

0: It's funny. This time of year, the air's a little cooler, but the music is still hot. The Z.
1: Let me tell you about the king, reigning above, powerful and mighty, came down to love. He sits on the throne, highly seated, for his blood has atoned. He's a roller of stones, can't you see? Let me tell you.

0: tell you about the King.
1: King Jesus is who we celebrate with every song, every day, all the time. So good to have some fresh people that have never heard of the Z before tuning in tonight. 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Hello.

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So go ahead and come on in.

0: NF and Fear on the Z. Coming up in just a minute, the brand new song from Lanzo. Also, a wonderful interview with the lead singer of We Are Messengers. His name is Darren Mulligan. And Darren, a wonderful man who has broken through recovery. God has turned his life around, and he is on fire for God in such a wonderful way. He's really, if you go to a concert with We Are Messengers, you'll enjoy what he says as much as what he sings. That's all on the way tonight on the Z.
1: Christian hit. Most of us say it, most of us know it, but do most of us do what we know and say? I don't know. Changing the world, it starts with you, by finding positive hits in hip-hop that encourages you to live strong in your faith each and every day.
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1: It's why the Z's here, to be an encouragement to you and your friends. Life turned up.

0: Jesus does it. He lifts us up. Lift Me Up is the new song from Lanzo here on The Z. Coming next, as promised, lead singer of We Are Messengers, talking about this song, Faith, Hope, and Love, and just helping us make priorities. You know, sometimes that's the most important thing we can do, is just set a priority that we know is God-centered. Again, this is Darren Mulligan.
1: I've done a lot of things in my life that have brought acclaim or honor or glory to me and my talents and my abilities. But I know this, and the scriptures remind me, that the only things that really matter and that will only remain when all is said and done are faith, hope, and love. So friends, whatever we do today, let it be informed by those three things, by faith, hope, love. Those things matter, they last, they're permanent, and through Jesus, they change the world. Still trying to

foundational concepts, faith, hope, and love. That's what we build our lives on. This is The Z. That's We Are Messengers, and I am Britt Dillard. I love the opportunity I have on Saturday nights to come and take over the main channel just to show you what we're up to and kind of what our core values are. That's across the whole network, but we do it with a little more rock, pop, hip hop, and hope. And something that's consistent is our belief in the need to be in the scriptures every single day. So the way we do it on The Z, during the 7 o'clock hour, I jumpstart our day with our quiet time, our Z verse of the day. Today's Z verse comes from Philippians 3:3. The Amplified version says this: put no confidence in the flesh. You know, there's a certain amount of confidence that we understand we need to survive in class or on the ball field. But ultimately, the people that really have the confidence that's rooted in something bigger themselves, that's the confidence that we see that we want to follow. We put our confidence in the Jesus that's in us. As He indwells us, as He leads us and guides us, that's where we have our confidence. There was a thing that came out of our quiet time this morning about the two categories that many of us fall in. And one is we don't accomplish everything we want to, and we end up feeling negative about ourselves because we don't accomplish stuff. Or two, we've got some natural talent, and so we accomplish some good things, maybe even some great things, but we take credit for it, and we get filled with pride. That's a lose in God's eyes. The way that we win in the eyes of God is to know that our greatest bringing to the table thing is to just say, Lord, empty myself and fill me with You. Surrendering everything to Jesus. That's our bottom line. Our boasting, as Paul would say, must be in Christ and Christ alone. Think about this. Paul preached in 5 different languages. He is responsible for over half the New Testament and was used by God to be the church planter. Yet, this is what he said about himself. Not that we are sufficient of ourselves to think of anything as being ourselves, but our sufficiency is from God. And then he added these words, we have this treasure in earthen vessels, that the excellence of the power of God, and it may be of God and not of us. So is your confidence in Christ? If not, then let's make it. Jesus, we read Your word, we embrace it, and we try to memorize it and take it into our lives. But Lord, help us to do more than anything else. Help to live it out. Help us to practice what it is that we read and that we preach and we teach. Father, we thank You that we can come to You in moments like this, and You know where we feel failures, where we feel inadequate. Thank You, God, that sometimes that's where You work the most. Is in the places that we are so inadequate that everybody goes, it's got to be God. It couldn't be Britt. Jesus, I pray for friends right now that are at that turning point, ready to make sure that they trust You more than they trust their own talents, their own gifts, their own abilities. God, we thank You that when we move towards whatever our goals are that You've given us, our vision, our concept of how You've called us out to be different, Lord, we don't have to do it on our own. Because He who began a good work in us, Lord, You will complete it until that day. And so, Lord, we pray that we would trust and rest and know that You are for us. And we trust You in that moment by moment. In Jesus' name we pray.

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Whether you're the class of 26 or the freshman finding your way, we see you. From study grinds to TikTok trends, it's a vibe. And this year, we're going all in. So plug into positivity, tap into your potential, and don't forget, friends plus God's grace equal unforgettable memories. The Z, your soundtrack for the grind.

doing it. Shooting from the hip. He is Cannon, and that is Loaded Up on the Z. More great new music from artists you may or may not know. Maddie Jane is her name. M-A-D-D-I. Check out her song about the name of Jesus.

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Or listen, if you already have one of the His Radio apps, we're in the more right in the bottom left corner. We'd love for you to be a part of what God's doing through the ministry of His Radio. Till then, have a great night. See you in church tomorrow. 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

0: Radio. We are so stoked that you are here listening wherever you're listening around the world. This is episode 271. And yo, I'm here with my son.
1: What's up, everybody?
0: We've got a great show lined up for you. Lots of stuff from Transform and more. And yo, you just heard our brand new song. That was Transform, Unconditional Love. And coming in now, this one is Transform's Tongues of Angels. It's the Neon Feather remix.

0: Well, do you want to ask him into your heart? I was like, do you want him, to be with you for the rest of your life?
1: Well, yeah, but, he'll actually come with you, and he'll help you.

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1: For this week's Wildfire, keeping in line with our segment one, Transform Takeover. You know, I was listening to this just the other day. 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Check it.

0: technology advancements to help us live a long life, which is what I want to do. 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Let's go. I'm stoked.
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run so fast towards you. 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Can't

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Yes, that is Transform Louder Now. Hope you guys are digging this segment one, kind of Transform playlist takeover. Lots of fun as we go through our catalog a little bit. Hey, do me a favor, hit us up at Transform EDM. Let us know how you're doing. Of course, give us a follow if you haven't yet. And of course, check out our Spotify, Apple Music, all that good stuff. 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

0: 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We love it. More great music coming your way in segment two. Andy G, Wes was here, and a whole lot more. We'll see ya.
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0: Germans, Kickoff, and Les Andrew, Lead Me Back, Psalm 139. And coming in now, all the way from down under, it's Andy G, The Way, The Truth, The Life.
1: 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Jesus.

And for this week's Backspin, digging this one. I think I first heard this off a CD from christianvinyl.co.uk, but it was a CD. But anyway, what a great song. Enjoy.

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1: Tea.
2: Good.
1: Okay. 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
2: Good.
1: Okay. Tea.

That was Wes Was Here with More Than Enough. Such a nice, deep, even devotional track. Coming in now, another worship tune, Michael W. Smith. This is Let It Rain, and this is the Trecise Remix.

0: 316.
1: Yo, guys, and every week we want to make sure that we tell you the most important thing we can, and that is the fact that God loves you. Jesus loves you. The Bible says, "For God so loved the world that he gave his one and only Son, that whosoever believes in him shall not perish, but have everlasting life." That's John 3:16. All of us have sinned and fallen short of the glory of God. That separates us from God. But even while we were still sinners, he died for us. God sent his one and only Son to live a perfect life and die on a cross to pay for our sins, those things that separate us from him. He did that out of love for us. On the third day, he rose again, and he is alive, and he wants a relationship with you. Today's the day to turn your life to Jesus and start to follow him. And if that's you, if you'd say, "Yes, I'm going to start following Jesus," then you can tell him right now. You can say, "Dear Jesus, I believe in you. Please forgive me for my sins. I turn away. I recognize that I need you. I need a savior because my sins have separated me from you. Thank you for loving me enough to die on a cross as payment for me. I believe that you rose again 3 days later, and I want a relationship with you. I invite you into my life, and I choose to follow you as my Lord and my Savior. In Jesus' name, amen." Guys, if you said that prayer and meant it in your heart, God knows, and that's the best decision you can ever, ever make. And if you have any questions and you want to know more, please reach out to us on socials, or you can email us at info@transformedm.com.
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0: wrap up this week's show. Thanks so much for hanging out with us worldwide. We hope that you felt the presence of God in this show. Make sure to tell someone else about it and even use it to share the gospel. Remember, you are loved, you are called, and God has a plan for your life. And until next time,
1: hold on everything that has breath, praise the Lord, hallelujah.
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0: Yeah.
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6: Fear loves to whisper worst-case scenarios,
7: but God speaks louder. Do not fear, for I am with you. Isaiah 41:10.
6: Fear says you're alone.
7: God says you're protected.
6: Fear says you can't.
7: God says he already made a way. Courage isn't the absence of fear. It's choosing to move anyway because you know who's walking with you. So step forward. God's got you. The Z.

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1: You can listen to the Z just by saying the word.
0: What's the word?
1: We can't say it right now or she's going to start talking back to us. But you know the word, right? The A word? That's right. You can listen to the Z on your Amazon Echo. The Z.

0: is your moment to rise, not relive. 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

0: 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And honestly, so is this playlist. The Z.
1: We'll sing your name from the rooftop. 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
2: Look at you. I guess when Brian mentioned the Z Takeover a while ago, you started texting me, yes to Forrest Frank, yes to Switchfoot. That's all in the way. By the way, my name is Britt Dillard. I am your host for these few hours as we show you what His Radio sounds like when it becomes His Radio Z. Interviews tonight from Taran Wells, Toby Mac, Gladden, Josiah Queen, Holby, and We Are Messengers, plus fresh new music from Limo Blaze and Zoe Music. It's all on the way.

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That's for Aaron and all those who call October Rocktober. It's Absolution, the latest from Switchfoot on the Z. And speaking of the latest, these guys have been friends forever and do songs together often. 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It's Got a Reason, fresh and new from KB and No Big Deal.

0: think of different memes every time I hear that great song from Shia Zamora called Evil Against Me. David needed to be a king. That's what he was born to be. But what did God give him? Goliath. It makes a lot of difference in who we are becoming and how we see every situation we're in, doesn't it? That's Shia Zamora. Got Glad's new one coming up next. It's Good in My Soul. Where did the song come from? What's it all about? Let's find out from Glad himself.
1: Good in My Soul is a unique country meets rap song that focuses on the goodness of God. The song hinges on the point that though we all have sinned, God calls us to a life change only made possible through surrender to Him. Those who are transformed to a life of righteousness realize that the only good in our souls is from Jesus. Once we experience God's goodness, we share it with others.
2: We got vices and we got pain. Yeah, we all go through it, so aren't we all the same? I got a thorn in my

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1: Oh yeah, we believe it, and we believe that God changes things through the power of prayer. 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Also, what does Tiki Lau actually mean? 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

Wonderfully different and fresh. It's Life.Church Switch and Secret on the Z. I am Britt with all sorts of great music. The new artist Thunderstorm Arts come up right after this one from Tiki Lau. Tiki Lau has climbed from like number 40 into top 7 every single week with this new song, Your Goodness. What does Tiki Lau mean? It means celebration of life, and they celebrate life in all that they do. Husband-wife team, Tiki Lau with Your Goodness.

just in time to be just in time. On Time is the song from Lecrae and Miles Minnick on the Z. I promise you some more fresh new music. This is the band Zoe Music. Some say Zoe Music. Either way, it is fresh and is new. I think you're going to like David did here on the Z, where the hits hit first.

Jesus, he changes everything. Gives us purpose. Makes us useful. The song is called Useless from Thunderstorm Arts on the Z. Good evening. 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Lots of new music. That's been four or five new in a row. Check this out. A classic from Tadashi and Shane. It's finally. This moment's

0: Tarn Wells with Fake It, recorded live in the Dove Awards. Remember, the Dove Awards are going to be on TBN a week from yesterday. It's 7:30 and 10 o'clock, I believe, on October the 9th. That's next Friday night. You don't want to miss it. There'll be great songs like that, live versions. I love the live versions personally. But coming up next, Tarn and Miles Minnick have had the song 3 months in a row. It has been the number one song in America for Christian hit radio. And will it stay there tomorrow? You'll have to check. 1 o'clock, we count down the top 22 songs in Christian music with a weekend 22. But between now and then, while he's still enjoying the number one status, I want you to hear how Tarn started out, because it may be very similar to the way you are leading and getting involved in your own local church. This is Tarn Wells.
1: My student pastor was also my uncle. And he came to our church when I was 13.
2: Okay.
1: And I had to do everything short of showing him my birth certificate to prove that I was old enough to be in the youth group, because I was about 2'4". And he had a little voice, little pipsqueak voice. And I'm like, I'm in the youth group, I'm 13. And so, you know, that was a really cool relationship that got brought into my life, because one day I was 16 and he said, I know you sing and stuff and I want you to lead worship, but you need to learn how to play an instrument. So I was like, okay, my dad had keyboards and all that stuff at the house. So I started trying to learn keys and I was just not learning very quickly. So I learned Here I Am to Worship.
2: We played
1: Here I Am to Worship for like 6 months. And then I'm like, I gotta learn more songs, but I couldn't learn them as fast as I could just write them. Because you can write your own songs and then no one knows if you're messing up.
2: Right.
1: And then, so I started doing that, and that's how I kind of discovered songwriting, fell in love with that. And he created opportunities for me to just preach and lead worship and write songs. And my church was small enough to where I could have the opportunities to do that a lot. And I attribute a lot of that to where I am now.

trusting God, trusting His Word is absolute truth. Why? Because He says so. That's Bodie and Say So on the Z. I am Britt, and excited about this whole night of music. Yes, Tate Butts up in just a few minutes. Got his great new song for you. Also, before the night's out, the lead singer of We Are Messengers, this group right here, Darren Mulligan, has some powerful insight for us about growing and rooting our faith. Right now, let me take you back into the Maybe It's Okay with Stephen Malcolm. Of course, it's the Neon Feather Z-Man.

A lot of different names, a lot of different artists. That's Christian Leneve, brand new song, brand new artist, Wisdom Freestyle on the Z. And you know, it's great to introduce you to these artists from all over the country, but it's especially good when a couple of months ago we were to play this song for the very first time from Carolina's very own Tate Butts, challenging us about the power of prayer.

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3: More great interviews coming at this hour. Josiah Queen, one of those fresh young voices that we are loving. And the man, the myth, the legend, Toby Mac. Tremendous insight. It's a portion of an interview I don't think I've ever shared with you. That's coming up in just a few minutes. Plus, your request. I see that hopeful Bland Reeves. Now, they are not Bland. They are Band. Band Reeves, you've been raving about. They're in our test kitchen. Going to give you another sample of that in just a few minutes. The new Red Tips and more. 866-441-4487 is the hit line. Text me your request. I just want

into one another. We are the family of God, and I thank the Lord for folks like my accountability partner, my bride, of course, our family members that help us stay on target with Jesus. And one of the things we got to remind of each other is let's make sure that Jesus is taking the wheel. We never, ever let the devil drive.

0: The band is hopeful. You may not know them, but you will get to know them better and better because they remind us that everything is better with Jesus. That's Everything Is Better on the Z. Josiah Queen is up next, and oh my goodness, what an impact Josiah has had over these last three summers. You know, this past summer, the Jesus Generation Tour with Tori Kelly and Corey Asbury, all put together by Forrest Frank, has been monumental in impacting students especially, but families and adults of all ages for the cause of Jesus Christ. The big tour that started it all was the Child of God tour with Josiah and Forrest back in the summer of 24. And he's been just thrilled with how God has kind of orchestrated all this. So when they were asking earlier today about his career path, how it's all happened, from the former church janitor, this is Josiah Queen talking about that career path.
1: Yeah, I would say the best times in my career so far. I mean, like, we've done so many cool things. We just did a tour, and, you know, just with all my best friends, and it was just so sick. Like, it was sold out, and, you know, and I just feel super blessed about that. And I'd say probably, like, low moments would be, you know, like, when tour is over and all you have is your phone, and you keep scrolling on your phone, and you keep, you know, focus on the views and the likes, and, you know, so I definitely, at first it was like very thrilling, but then it's one thing, like the views and likes, you gotta watch yourself, you know, by watching it and making sure your happiness isn't tied to only the views and the likes, you know what I mean? Oh, wow.

0: run on hope. Hope gets us out of bed. It energizes us. It focuses our attention. It pulls us out of ourselves.
1: Thanks for putting all this music onto a nice station. I love waking up and just listening to your music.
0: Hope overcomes our fears. Hope is seeing our future as good, believing that things will be okay.
2: I thank God for the encouragement that you provide the community. God bless.
0: Jesus is our hope.

The artist is Lynn with Grace on Me, and I love it. In the break, they were texting and saying, who was that before that? Red Tips and Big G-O-D spelling it out for you. Big God, fresh and new from Red Tips on the Z. All about the new stuff, and this is the new one from Stephen Stanley. So powerful. Rooted in an intense commitment to change.

We're praying for revival, and we love that song and that artist so much. You'll hear it both on the main channel and on his Radio Z. Jeremy Camp and Revival. Coming up next, Limo Bays and Seth Schiedler. I can't get it right there. It's like Eater, Leader, Peter, Schleeder. Seth Schleeder. Remarkably talented team, even though they're hard to say, Limo Blaze and Seth. But I think you're going to love this song. It's in the Test Kitchen. I'd love to know what you think of it. And the way we do that is you either, if you're listening on the app, just give it thumbs up, or you can rate it stars, 4 to 5 stars, 1 to 5 stars, or no stars, however you want to do that. Or you can just text me on the hit line at 866-441-HITS with your comments. 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Text me your thoughts. When

Winona and Upside Down. And I know sometimes we get upside down about award shows. I particularly enjoy them. Forrest Frank has both participated and chosen not to. Whether he's going to participate in the future, I don't know. But he did a couple of years ago. And as we look ahead to the Dove Awards next Friday night, the broadcast is on TBN. You'll get to see it. I think it's aired twice. Yeah, back to back, like at 7 and 10 o'clock. But this was recorded a couple of years ago at the Doves. Forrest Frank.

New semester, same routine, same God. When the grind hits hard, homework, sports, expectations, remember Philippians 4:13. You can do all things through Christ who gives you strength. Not because school is easy, but because God is with you in every class, every test, every late night study session. Walk in confidence. You're not doing this year alone. He is with you. The Z.

0: Great song. Classic Toby Mac tonight on the Z. And tonight I've got a tremendous excerpt from an interview that we did a couple of years ago with Toby. I've never aired it. And it's such a powerful comment on the need to hear from God. And the new song, actually relatively new, it was Rearview, was in the charts and kind of fell off. And now it's recharting again with Juan Winans. Before I play it, I just want you to hear Toby because it applies so much to all of us and our need to hear from God. This is Toby Mac.
1: I find it pretty easy to tell myself that God loves me. But for me to actually take the time to stop and open up his word and receive his love, like to actually receive it, to actually know that he sees me and cares about my day, is a whole nother thing. How are we possibly going to know that God loves us if we don't give him a voice into our lives? Giving him a voice into our lives is by stopping and opening his word.

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1: 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Dad jokes. 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
2: 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We'll bring you praise and we won't stop. 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

Jesus. Halvey and No Big Deal with Rooftop on the Z. I am Brent. And, you know, every song we believe is orchestrated by the power of God's Spirit to play at just the right time. And maybe this song is the one you need to hear, because God has not and will not ever give up on you.

much talent. 10 Rock, Tori Kelly and John Keefe. Her way out of that. Another great female artist you haven't heard a lot of is Anastasia Tostakova. You like this style of music? It's Christian EDM. We do an entire hour when I go off the air later tonight at 10. You can tune in for that. But this song, I pray, will move you, maybe even to move and celebrate Jesus in a fresh new way. No

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6: It's Berkey, not Berkeley. I'm sorry. My name is Britt Dillard. I've got a ton of requests from Marissa Berkey. It's on the way. It's coming up this hour. Also, Gabe Von Oven and Holvey. Speaking of Holvey, great interview with Holvey. And also the lead singer of We Are Messengers, Darren Mulligan. Both coming up in just a few minutes. Thanks so much for your excitement and the comments. A lot of comments, not just requests, but comments coming in at 866-441-HITS. 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

0: always.
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1: I put God first.
0: His name is Caleb Gordon. That's his latest God first on the Z. I saw that Gay Von Oven request. It's coming up right after Halvey, Lecrae, and Circina. We had an opportunity to hear from Halvey about something that maybe you share. And that's the idea of sometimes getting easily distracted.

0: because, bro, as I say, love the Lord your heart with all your what? Heart, soul, mind, and strength. It starts with the heart. So it's like, show up here first.
1: That's it.
0: You know, show up here, give it to him, and he can work with that. You know what I mean? He can work with that. And, I mean, he wants your whole heart. Don't get me wrong, but, like, he wants you to show up and be there. So,
2: yeah,
0: man, I think a lot of it can just look like me, like, even... Sounds weird, even if I'm in the bathroom, I just sometimes stop and just focus. Like, God, I'm with you. Yeah. Taking a shower, that's a place for me. I'm in the shower, I'm just with him, praying, seeking him, and especially in the mornings. Like, anytime I can beat the clock and get up in the morning, too,
3: yeah,
0: that's a big one. Actually, funny enough, probably for the past decade, no joke, maybe even like maybe 8 years, it feels like every single morning I've heard God speak to me to be with him every morning. I can't name you how many times I've been disobedient to that and how it feels to realize I missed out on intimacy with my father. But every morning, I feel this nudge. It's so strange, bro. One of my first thoughts I have every morning.

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2: Let me tell you about the king, reigning above, powerful and mighty, came down to love. He sits on the throne, highly seated, for his blood has atoned. He's a roller of stones, can't you see? Let me tell you.

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1: King Jesus is who we celebrate with every song, every day, all the time. 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

0: NF and Fear on the Z. Coming up in just a minute, the brand new song from Lanzo. Also, a wonderful interview with the lead singer of We Are Messengers. His name is Darren Mulligan. And Darren, a wonderful man who has broken through recovery. God has turned his life around, and he is on fire for God in such a wonderful way. He's really, if you go to a concert with We Are Messengers, you'll enjoy what he says as much as what he sings. That's all on the way tonight on the Z. It's the Z.
1: Life healing hits.

0: Jesus does it. He lifts us up. Lift Me Up is the new song from Lanzo here on The Z. Coming up next, as promised, lead singer of We Are Messengers, talking about this song, Faith, Hope, and Love, and just helping us make priorities. You know, sometimes that's the most important thing we can do, is just set a priority that we know is God-centered. Again, this is Darren Mulligan.
1: I've done a lot of things in my life that have brought acclaim or honor or glory to me and my talents and my abilities. But I know this, and the scriptures remind me, that the only things that really matter and that will only remain when all is said and done are faith, hope, and love. So friends, whatever we do today, let it be informed by those three things, by faith, hope, love. Those things matter, they last, they're permanent, and through Jesus, they change the world.
2: Still try.

foundational concepts, faith, hope, and love. That's what we build our lives on. This is The Z. That's We Are Messengers, and I am Britt Dillard. I love the opportunity I have on Saturday nights to come and take over the main channel just to show you what we're up to and kind of what our core values are. That's across the whole network, but we do it with a little more rock, pop, hip hop, and hope. And something that's consistent is our belief in the need to be in the scriptures every single day. So the way we do it on The Z, during the 7 o'clock hour, I jumpstart our day with our quiet time, our Z verse of the day. Today's Z verse comes from Philippians 3:3. The Amplified version says this: put no confidence in the flesh. You know, there's a certain amount of confidence that we understand we need to survive in class or on the ball field. But ultimately, the people that really have the confidence that's rooted in something bigger themselves, that's the confidence that we see that we want to follow. We put our confidence in the Jesus that's in us. As He indwells us, as He leads us and guides us, that's where we have our confidence. There was a thing that came out of our quiet time this morning about the two categories that many of us fall in. And one is we don't accomplish everything we want to, and we end up feeling negative about ourselves because we don't accomplish stuff. Or two, we've got some natural talent, and so we accomplish some good things, maybe even some great things, but we take credit for it, and we get filled with pride. That's a lose in God's eyes. The way that we win in the eyes of God is to know that our greatest bringing to the table thing is to just say, Lord, empty myself and fill me with You. Surrendering everything to Jesus. That's our bottom line. Our boasting, as Paul would say, must be in Christ and Christ alone. Think about this. Paul preached in 5 different languages. He is responsible for over half the New Testament and was used by God to be the church planter. Yet, this is what he said about himself. Not that we are sufficient of ourselves to think of anything as being ourselves, but our sufficiency is from God. And then he added these words, we have this treasure in earthen vessels, that the excellence of the power of God, and it may be of God and not of us. So is your confidence in Christ? If not, then let's make it. Jesus, we read Your word, we embrace it, and we try to memorize it and take it into our lives. But Lord, help us to do more than anything else. Help to live it out. Help us to practice what it is that we read and that we preach and we teach. Father, we thank You that we can come to You in moments like this, and You know where we feel failures, where we feel inadequate. Thank You, God, that sometimes that's where You work the most. Is in the places that we are so inadequate that everybody goes, it's got to be God. It couldn't be Britt. Jesus, I pray for friends right now that are at that turning point, ready to make sure that they trust You more than they trust their own talents, their own gifts, their own abilities. God, we thank You that when we move towards whatever our goals are that You've given us, our vision, our concept of how You've called us out to be different, Lord, we don't have to do it on our own. Because He who began a good work in us, Lord, You will complete it until that day. And so, Lord, we pray that we would trust and rest and know that You are for us. And we trust You in that moment by moment. In Jesus' name we pray.

0: loving it.
1: Shooting from the hip. He is Cannon, and that is Loaded Up on the Z. More great new music from artists you may or may not know. Maddie Jane is her name. M-A-D-D-I. Check out her song about the name of Jesus. I've been

What name do you call Jesus? Jesus Christ, Jesus of Nazareth, Jesus of Galilee, Jesus, son of Joseph, Jesus the Nazarene, Rabbi, Lord, and Savior. Another name we call Jesus? Friend. Someone you can talk with anytime. Jesus will stick close

spice? Nah. We're serving Holy Spirit spice. Flavor for your soul all fall long. This is the Z

0: fall.
1: This is the Z. That's Trust Fall. 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

No L's. Forrest Frank on the Z. Hope you have an absolutely wonderful rest of your weekend. My name is Britt Dillard at ZBritt on Instagram. 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We'd love for you to be a part of what God's doing through the ministry of His Radio. Till then, have a great night. See you in church tomorrow. It's

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1: Let me tell you about the king, reigning above, powerful and mighty, came down to love. He sits on the throne, highly seated, for his blood has atoned. He's a roller of stones, can't you see? Let me tell you.

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2: Yeah. Crank it up.
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2: Yeah.
0: On the Z.

0: Life hits different when you stop trying to solo run everything. God literally said, it's not good for man to be alone. Community is an extra. It's part of the design.
1: You weren't built to carry every emotion, every fear, every I'm fine a moment by yourself.
0: Let people in. Let God in. You're surrounded. Surrounded. Even on the days you feel invisible, you're not meant to do life alone. And you don't have to. The Z.
2: We got vices, we got pain. Yeah, we all go through it, so aren't we all the same? I got a thorn in my side.

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On the days you're struggling to believe it, on the nights you're falling all to pieces, you can bring your lonely heart to Jesus. What if I told you?

1 Corinthians 13:13. And now there remain faith, abiding trust in God and his promises, hope, confident expectation of eternal salvation, love, unselfish love for others. The Bible states that love is greater than both faith and hope. We couldn't live our lives without faith or hope. But without love, we could just be going through the motions. Hear the love from the songs we play. Life turned up. The Z.

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We're so excited to share our broadcast with you. 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That's coming up in just a moment. 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

0: forgive the interruption. 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
1: 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So check it out. It's a great way for you to get closer to Jesus.
0: As Pastor Mike mentioned, it's absolutely free. You can sign up online at alight.faith or pick up the phone and give us a call. We'd be happy to sign you up for the email or send you the hard copy. It's absolutely free. We believe in the power of God's Word. Now back to the sanctuary.

in your name we pray. Amen. Y'all may be seated. It is so good to have you here in the Lord's house, and I'm so glad that you are here worshiping with us. God is doing something really special in the life of our church. And because of that, I'm putting out the bat signal today. I don't always do this. I don't think I've even done this yet. But as you guys know with Batman, every once in a while you gotta throw up the bat signal, get him to come out and help. And I need your help. We are growing exponentially when it comes to our kids and our students. And so we are looking for some more adults to volunteer. This is twofold. One, there's just a lot more kids. And then two, we upped our game when it comes to child protection policies, which means we just need more volunteers in the classrooms. And so love for you to be a part of it. We're also adding new discipleship groups with students. We're adding like more volunteers, more things with Cody coming on. And we just need like people to invest in the next generation. So if you aren't serving somewhere, or if you feel a burden for like discipling up the next generation, really encourage you to look at this this QR code here. Put it on your phone, take a picture of it, like scan it, sign up today because we need your help. And this honestly is one of the best ways you can give back or get plugged in to church. When you start pouring out, it's funny how God sometimes uses that and pours into you in ways you never thought before. So just be doing that, be considering that. Now today, would you get your Bibles out? We're continuing in our study in the book of Genesis. We're gonna be in Genesis chapter 25 today, looking at the story of two brothers. One of them who was really hungry at one point and made a really bad choice. And I don't know about you, but like there's this place you get to sometimes when you get hungry, and it's not just hunger anymore, it's hangriness. I don't know if you've ever been hangry. It's a great descriptor, right? Where you're both hungry and you're angry. You start making really bad choices. I don't know if anybody even right now is a little bit hangry. It's like getting close to lunch, a safe space, nobody? Listen, y'all must have eaten a great breakfast so far. I promise you around 11:30, you're gonna be like, Mike, just wrap it up, I'm hangry, right? And there's decisions you shouldn't make when you're hungry. There's all kinds of things that you shouldn't do when you're hungry. For example, you should never shop for groceries when you're hungry, right? What happens? You start just getting everything in sight. Your cart just fills. I've even seen people at the grocery store who are literally eating their groceries while they're shopping for them. And if that's you, no shame, but it's weird, right? It's a little bit like over the top. Like I will buy this, right, at some point, because they're hangry. Another thing you should never do when you're hungry is discipline your kids. When they, you know, mess up, you're like frustrated, angry, make bad choices. We all wish that we could do some things a little bit different. Sometimes just a snack would have like settled out the blood sugar a little bit. Yet another thing you should never do when you're hungry is make a major life choice. For example, you know, often there are these moments that we have to make a major decision, whether it's we're gonna go move someplace or buy something or go do something significant. Often the best choice, instead of just right or wrong, is just lunch. Like, hey, I'm just gonna choose to eat something. And yet there's this thing in this Bible story we're looking at that the hunger itself can make us make really bad choices. And today we're looking at a choice that Esau made that affected his entire trajectory in life. And if we learn from his example, we can avoid his mistakes. So I want you to stand with me and honor God's word. Genesis chapter 25, starting in verse 23. Scripture says this. And the Lord said to her, which is Rebekah, two nations are in your womb. Two peoples will come from you and be separated. One people will be stronger than the other, and the older will serve the younger. And when her time came to give birth, there were indeed twins in her womb. The first one came out red-looking, covered in with hair like a fur coat, and they named him Esau. And after this, his brother came out grasping Esau's heel with his hand, so he was named Jacob. Isaac was 6 years old when they were born. And when the boys grew up, Esau became an expert hunter, an outdoorsman, but Jacob was a quiet man who stayed at home. Isaac loved Esau because he had taste for wild game, but Rebekah loved Jacob. And once when Jacob was cooking a stew, Esau came in from the field exhausted. He said to Jacob, "Let me eat some of that red stuff because I am exhausted." That's why he's also called Edom. And Jacob replied, "First sell me your birthright." "Look," said Esau, "I'm about to die, so what good is a birthright to me?" Jacob said, "Swear to me first." So he swore to Jacob and sold his birthright to him. Then Jacob gave bread and lentil stew to Esau, and he ate

0: drank, got up, and went away. So Esau despised his birthright. This is God's word for God's people. Hear it, believe it, and live. You may be seated. Today's story continues this narrative of people making choices in their faith with God. We're calling it a faith journey because everybody in this room, you and me, we're all on a journey learning what it looks like to follow Jesus. And here we find some of these very first early followers of Jesus, of God, because Jesus isn't even on the scene yet, but of God Almighty, learning what it looks like to live out their faith. And we find our story really beginning with Abraham, who God said, I want you to leave your entire family, your entire place where you're living, go to a new land, and I'm going to bless you for going there. I'm going to give that land to you and your descendants forever, and all nations will be blessed because of you. And so you find Abraham doing that. And then you find him having a child later. Now, there's sometimes difficult for us to actually like keep all these names straight. So I have a little genealogy here. We find Abraham being married to Sarah and them having a child named Isaac. And they have this baby when they're pretty old, which is why they call him Isaac, because they think it's hysterical. That's what his name means. It means laughter. That they're 100 years old, 99 years old, his wife's 99 years old, and they have a child for the very first time. And so they have this baby. Isaac grows up. We saw last week where he gets married to Rebekah, and they have two children of their own, Esau and Jacob. And they can't get pregnant right away. They go through a season of infertility. Finally, Isaac prays to the Lord. God grants them their desire, which is to have children. And Rebekah gets pregnant. And she's pregnant, not just one baby, with two. And if you've ever had a baby, which none of the guys in this room can relate at all, right? But all ladies know that pregnancy sometimes can be great and sometimes can be awful. This is the second one. And I know some of you probably had really hard pregnancies and you have just gone through a season of suffering. Rebecca's going through that and she's really struggling because the babies aren't just like hanging out, just being all chill. They're like fighting the whole time. I remember the first time that Tabitha let me kind of feel Abigail, our oldest, as she was like in utero, right? She was like, hey, the baby's moving. And I was like, okay. And she's like, here's a foot. And just literally a foot just hit me. I was like, wow, that's going on all the time. It's like an alien growing in there. Like this kind of, it's kind of a lot going on inside there. Well, in Rebecca, the two babies are fighting the whole time. And so she goes and asks the Lord, what's going on? And so you find her going all to the Lord. And actually the Lord speaks to her in Genesis 25, verse 23. This is what he says. He says, Lord said, her two nations are in your womb. Two peoples will come from you and be separated. One people will be stronger than the other, and the older will serve the younger. So God says, hey, listen, these two boys that you're gonna be having, they're actually gonna become two different nations, and they're gonna be in conflict, and one of them is gonna actually be dominant over the other, and it's surprising because it's gonna be the younger of the two that will supplant the older. He's going to take the place of the older son. So she kind of just like internalizes that, tries to process what that looks like. And then the babies are born and you find them being described, which is kind of wild. So the first baby is born and his name is Esau. And he is described as being red and furry. I just think that is a crazy like description. Like he's red. He's got red hair and he's furry, so furry that they're just like, this is abnormal, right? And so they call him Esau, which literally means furry. So he's one of those guys who grows up apparently to be a very hairy person. He's so hairy that at one point his brother tries to deceive his dad by sewing sheep wool on him. So he's kind of a guy that has like a sweater on no matter what. Like even if he takes his shirt off, he still looks like he's got a sweater on. He's like so hairy. And then his brother, Jacob, comes right on his heels, literally holding on to his older brother's ankle because he's so feisty. He just basically just, it's like, you're not leaving me alone in here. He's like holding on for dear life as his brother goes out. And so they call him Jacob. Now, Jacob's name is really a pun. So it means two things at the same time. The first is a traditional Jewish name, which means the Lord will protect him. The second part of the name, like the pun, the other meaning, literally means ankle grabber, okay? Which is this callback to how he came into the world. And so he's holding on for dear life and he has got this clutching nature where he's constantly trying to take the place of his brother. And this happens the rest of their life. They're constantly in conflict with one another. Now, as they grow up, you find them developing into different kinds of people. So look at me in verse 29. It says this, once when Jacob was, let me see the description. I think this is really interesting. Look at me in verse 27. It says, when the boys grew up, Esau became an expert hunter and outdoorsman, but Jacob was a quiet man who stayed at home. Isaac loved Esau because he had a taste for wild game, but Rebekah loved Jacob. So you find this description of what their life is like growing up. And Esau is somebody who loves to hunt. He'd probably fit in right here in this room with a lot of you guys. Like he's ready for opening day. He's like somebody who loves to go hunt. He's a great hunter. And his dad, Jacob, prefers him as a son. Esau is Isaac's favorite kid. And then you find Jacob, who's not an avid outdoorsman. He's an avid indoorsman. Like he's like non-hunter, love to be inside, loves to be home. He's a homebody. He's introverted. He's like, I'm cool just being here with my books, right? He's like, he's completely fine, never going outside. And so he's sitting at home waiting, and his mother prefers him over her brother. So he's Rebecca's favorite child. And I think this is important for us to realize is that as we look at this story, every single person in the story is flawed. There are no heroes other than God in this story. Isaac is flawed as a father. He's got a son that he prefers. Rebecca is flawed. She's devious and she's scheming and she actually prefers her other son. Both these boys make bad decisions. And you're gonna see those brought out. There are no perfect people in this story. And so just so you know, as you're looking at the Bible doesn't always paint these people in it as being perfect. In fact, quite the opposite. It tells us how they actually were. They were a mess. And I just want you to hear this before we do anything else, is that if they're a mess, it's okay if we're a mess. Because there are no perfect people in this room. And if you grew up thinking that people at church had it all figured out and you kind of were worried about showing up to church today, or you feel like you have to get it all figured out before you come to God, I just want you to know, that's not how it works. Every single person in the world is broken by sin. And we all have our problems and we all have our insecurities and we all have our brokenness. And you're in good company if you feel like you're kind of a mess today. I'm a mess. You're a mess. We're all a mess. Thank goodness for God's grace. And so you're going to see this story flesh out that they all make mistakes. And there's brokenness in their family. You know, the parents are clearly favoring one child over the other. And it's pretty miserable to be somebody who grows up in a home where you feel like, hey, you're not the favorite child, right? I mean, I read this story when I was a kid. I was like, I'm never going to do that to my kids, never have a favorite kid. And so I thought about that for a long time. I was like, no favorites, no favorites, no favorites. And then I realized I was actually thinking about that wrong. So what I've done as a parent is I've actually said, you know what? I don't have a favorite. I have all favorites. So what I try to do with my kids, I always tell them, I mean, I got some, three of them are listening to me right now. I tell all of them, you are my favorite. Why? Because they are. Every single one of them are an incredible, wonderful gift from the Lord. And I want every single one of them to know that I would do anything for them. Like literally anything. And so my desire is for them to all feel deeply loved, deeply satisfied in their father and mother's love for them. That there are no favorites, but they're all favorites. And so every once in a while I'll come up and be like, you know, you're my favorite kid. And they'll be like, I know. And the other day I was like, who's dad's favorite kid? And they're all like, me. And I was like, that's how it should look like, right? That God clearly loves us like that. He cares for us. Our Father is not skimpy in the way that he cares for his children. And we should be the same way with ours. Now, you find these two guys continue to bump heads, and it all comes to a conclusion here in verse 29. So look with me in your Bibles. It says this. It says, once when Jacob was cooking a stew, Esau came in from the field exhausted. And he said to Jacob, let me eat some of that red stuff because I'm exhausted. That is why he's also named Edom. And Jacob replied, first sell me your birthright. Look, said Esau, I'm about to die. So what good is a birthright to me? So Esau comes in. He's hungry. He's feeling like he's going to fall apart if he doesn't have anything to eat. And he smells what Jacob is cooking. Now, my wife cooked a stew yesterday at my house. And there's nothing quite like smelling stew when you show up at home, right? It smells like they got the potatoes and the carrots and the pork or beef shoulder, whatever's like in the pot, and it just smells so good. It fills the entire house with this like incredible aroma, right? It just smells so good. Well, that was what it was like when Esau showed up. He's hungry, he smells something delicious, and he's like, I just need that food. And here we find Jacob doing something he should not have done. Let's just call it what it is. Jacob is tricky, and he takes advantage of his brother. He uses his brother's hunger for his own advancement. And he says, hey, you know, yeah, you can have some stew, but guess what? It's going to cost you, and you're going to have to give me your birthright. Now, a birthright, most of us aren't thinking about the birthright very much, but in Jewish culture, the birthright was an important thing. It was the position that the firstborn kid had in the family, firstborn son. And it was expected of the firstborn son to end up becoming the godfather, the leader of the family, the one who was like in charge when his dad would pass. He'd take care of the mother. He would actually be the protector and provider of the entire family unit. It was a position of prestige and power. It also meant that you inherited more than anybody else. So the birthright meant that you got to take up to 2/3 of the entire inheritance. Everything else would be divided among the other siblings, but the oldest would get 2/3 of everything. And all the oldest in the house are like, yes, could that still be, you know, true today, right? It's an incredible advantage. But here in this passage, it's also tied to the promise of God. The birthright meant that God's promise to Abraham would trickle down through the one, the firstborn son, that believed God and followed in the promises of God. So this isn't just nothing. This is a dynamic, life-changing moment for this birthright to be sold for simply some stew. And you find Esau going through with it because he doesn't care. He doesn't care at all about the birthright. All he wants is he wants to eat. And so he sells his birthright to his brother. And here you find Esau being held up over and over again in the scriptures as being somebody who was evil because of this choice. If you look in Hebrews chapter 12, you find this being picked up by the writer of the book of Hebrews. He says this in Hebrews 12, verse 16. He says, make sure there isn't any immoral or irreverent person like Esau who sold his birthright for a single meal. So he's like, don't be like this guy who sold everything he had for one meal. Said, but you know that later, when he wanted to inherit the blessing, he was rejected, and even though he sought it with tears, because he couldn't find any opportunity for repentance. The warning in the book of Hebrews is, listen, you have to be somebody who's clear-minded, sober-minded about your inheritance, because if you lose it, you lose everything. And Jonathan Owens, who's a very famous old school dead preacher, says this about this story. He says, Esau gave little thought that when he sold his inheritance, he had completely forfeited God's eternal blessing. So Esau sells out, and he sells out the promise that God has for him. And this is why Esau is a stern warning for us, you and me, to not take the blessing of God for granted. Here's the deal. God has no grandchildren. God has no grandchildren. Every single person is a first generation Christian. You can't inherit the kingdom of God because of your parents. You can't inherit it because of your grandparents. You can't inherit it because of your buddies or your family members. You have to make that decision for yourself. And I think it's important for us to realize that in the South, in the American South, there are so many people who are like, man, I'm a Christian because I walked an aisle when I was a kid. I haven't been back at church in a long time, but like I did that, and I don't really ever do anything with God anymore, but I made a decision back then, and now I'm just kind of doing my own thing. There are many who will say, oh, I'm a Christian because my parents are Christian. I'm not a Muslim, so I'm a Christian. My family's Christian. We are Christians. But God doesn't work that way. Every single person has to make a decision for themselves on whether or not they want to follow Jesus. And the danger is that many of us sell our soul for stew rather than pursue God. And what I mean by that is, like, many of us, when we make decisions that bring us away from the presence and the relationship with God, it's not for like something that's really meaningful or something really valuable. Most of us, when we make decisions that break God's heart, it's not because we're like getting $1 billion on the other end of that, or eternal youth, or healing from some kind of major disease. Most of the time, we're just selling out for something very small and very temporary. So for example, when you see people who are like well-known leaders fall from grace, it's usually not because they're like becoming incredibly rich or successful or famous. They're usually losing everything over a very small, insignificant decision. They're trading it out for something very cheap. They're stealing some money, just a bit of it, or they're having an affair that just lasts for a moment, or they're looking at some kind of thing on the internet that they shouldn't be, or they're taking some kind of drug. Most people, when they fail morally, are not getting rich in the process. They're actually losing everything. But what they want is they want instant gratification. They want to satisfy their hunger in the moment, and they're not thinking about anything else other than the thing that's right in front of them that looks or smells really good. And I think all of us are susceptible to that. Every single person in this room can lose everything for just something that's trivial. And I see this happening in culture. I see this happening in families. I see this happening with people, like when they go off to college, they're like, you know what? I'm going to go to college and this seems really fun. So I'm going to run hard after the world. I'm just going to do whatever seems to be cool in the moment. And then at some point I'm going to flip the switch and then I'm going to get serious about walking with Jesus when I get married and I'm done with college because I just want what I want right now. And then they leave college, and then what happens? They're like, well, listen, when I get married, but I'm a young adult, young single person, I've got a lot of money, freedom, I'm just gonna do whatever I want, but when it's time to get serious with God, I'll go do that later when I get married. And then you get married, and you're like, you know what, we got double income, no kids, we got a bunch of money, you know, I'm just gonna go hang out, fun things, let's go travel, let's go get a lot of experiences. When we have kids, then we'll get serious. And then they have kids, and it's like, okay, kids, man, we're like freaking out. We're just like so busy. We don't have time for God. We're like just trying to take care of ourselves. And then sports come in, and sports do come for your kids. And they're like, man, you're a travel ball and you're just trying to get everything figured out. And then you're like, man, at some point when this slows down, then it will get serious with God. And eventually the kids leave the home and you're like, you know, let's take a breath. Let's just kind of go travel for ourselves and just enjoy life. When I get close to death, then I'll get serious with God. Here's the deal. Say you don't have any of that promise for you. I sit with families that lose loved ones who are young. You don't have tomorrow promised. And even if you did, everybody has an expiration date. And I can't imagine anything more offensive to God than for us to go, you know what, when I'm ready, when I'm done having my fun, then you get your turn, God. I can't imagine anything more offensive than that. But what I find over and over again is it really doesn't work that way. The decisions we make make us into the people that we are. Along the way, we make decisions that make us into who we are, and we sell our soul for stew. Now, I think it's a good question we need to ask this. So here's the thing you might be thinking. So why was Jacob given the blessing of God and not Esau? I mean, they're both bad guys, right? Jacob's like literally lying and stealing. Why is God like, that's the guy that I'm gonna build all this on? And I think the answer really lies in this, is that God pursues people. God pursues people. God chooses broken people to make himself great. And this story of Esau and Jacob actually is brought out over and over again in the Bible as an example of God's pursuit of people. And you find it actually most clearly in Romans chapter 9, verse 11. You can look at there if you want. I have it on the screen for you. It says this, for though her sons, talking about Rebekah again, for though Rebekah's sons had not been born yet or done anything good or bad, so that God's purpose according to election might stand, not from works, but from one who calls, she was told, the older will serve the younger. As it is written, I have loved Jacob, but I have hated Esau. Whoa. Let that sit on you for just a minute. I know as an American, I'm like, wait, what? Like, God, you said that you chose Jacob before they were even born? Like, why? That doesn't seem to be fair. Like, where's his part in this? Like, God, how dare you say you picked one over the other? And the Bible actually like anticipates your outrage. This is actually what it says, verse 14. This is what it says. What should we say then? Is there any injustice with God? Basically, is God not being fair? Absolutely not. For he tells Moses, I will show mercy to whom I will show mercy, and I will have compassion on whom I will have compassion. So then it does not depend on human will or effort, but on God who shows mercy. Listen, the Bible says this. It says, listen, God is sovereign. He chooses who he wants to call. And he is merciful and good. And it's not because you were awesome or you had it figured out or you had it all lined up and you had a perfect report card on everything you ever did. It's never about you and how good you are. It's only because God is merciful and he loves you. And that's really good news today. I know that sometimes we're like, man, I don't know if I like that, but here's the thing, it's really good news that it's not because of your goodness that you find salvation. It's because God is good and he loves you. And if you are in Christ today, it's not because you worked hard or you had the right family members or you figured it all out. It's because God is good and cares about you and has called you and loves you and is for you. And this is the part that I think a lot of us don't like, because a lot of us want to say, I earned this, or this is me, or I made a decision, but God loves you. And I know, here's the thing, like we get into this thing, you start going, okay, what about predestination and election, whatever, all this kind of stuff. You start like trying to figure all the doubts. Here's where I stand, because I get exhausted by this conversation, okay? Like when I was in my 20s, I'd be like, ooh, let's talk about this, let's get excited, right? And it's okay. But here's what you need to know. When you look at this text, look at how clearly it's talking about a really complex issue. You need to understand that the Bible over and over again says two things about our connection to God. Number one, God is sovereign and calls people. I mean, I can't. Can you rationalize that away? Okay, I can't. At the same time, people are really making real choices and they're responsible for them. So there's both God's sovereignty and your responsibility. You're not a puppet. You do choose. You are making real decisions. This story that we saw, Jacob and Esau, they both made bad decisions. Esau made bad decisions, willingly gave away his birthright, willingly chose to run away from God. These are real decisions that they made. And so you find God's sovereignty, people's ability to make real actual decisions and make them for themselves, both being held up as being true. And you may go like, how do you reconcile the two of them? How do you make them under, how do you hold both these things in tension? And I would just simply say, this is the part that God's not telling us all of it. It's a mystery. And sometimes I think we wrestle with ideas like this because you're like, if it doesn't make all the sense to me just really easily, just intuitively, then it must not make sense or it must not be real. But there are so many things that are out there that we don't understand how they work together, where it seems that two things are contradiction and yet they're both true. And I'll give you one quick example. That is light. So light, we love the lights. The lights, Brit like crushed it. We have full lights. I'm not like having lights just flashing on me, right? Pretty awesome. We take light for granted. We walk in our house, flip on the light switch, lights come on. We don't think about light very often. It's everywhere. But did you know that light by itself is actually a mystery? We don't understand it. We don't understand light. Because light is both waves and particles. So it's waves. So it's like a light wave. You can split it with a prism, make seven different bandwidths, right? Make the rainbow or prism on a wall. Light is waves, but it's also actual particles, photons. So the question scientists have been asking is like, how is it both at the same time? Nobody knows. But it's, and they seem to be incompatible as concepts. And yet, they're both true in physics and in our everyday life. And I think God's sovereignty and man's responsibility are actually the same. So it is actual decisions, actual God being God and being able to do whatever he wants. And here's what I would just put in front of you. This is where you need to get this in your neighborhood and right between your ears to get you to understand this. This is the last piece, is that God blesses those who chase the blessing. Let me just say that again. God blesses those who chase the blessing. I think one of the reasons why God blessed Jacob is because he wanted the blessing so badly. As you read the story, Esau doesn't care. It's like, what use is the blessing to me? Jacob's like, I will steal, lie, and cheat you just to get it. It's almost like he's like, can I send my way into heaven? Like, he's like, I'll do whatever it takes to get there. And listen, you can't send your way into heaven, but you do find Jacob modeling this desire with everything he wants. He wants God to bless him. In fact, later when he meets God and he comes back to go meet Esau, there's like this kind of massive like conflict, and Jacob walks away for a while, comes back. He wrestles with God and refuses to let God go until God gives him a blessing. Jacob pursues God's presence and his favor with everything he has, even though he does it just terribly. And I think when it comes to our walk with Jesus, in some ways, Jacob is a model, and that if we want to be serious about God, we need to be in full pursuit of his blessing on our life. So here's the question I want to leave in front of you. I think this is one we need to wrestle with. It's this. Will you do whatever it takes to get God's blessing? Or will you sell your soul for soup? Will you do whatever it takes to get God's blessing? Like, I'm all in. I'm completely sold out to Jesus. I'll do whatever God wants me to do. Or will I simply be like, I'm just gonna go chase whatever's right in front of me because it's gonna satisfy me for just a minute. I think there's a lot of us who are so hungry, yet we refuse to be satisfied by Jesus. We're hungry for relationships, so we chase them. We're hungry for a high, so we use a substance. We're hungry for some kind of affirmation, so we'll pursue whatever is affirming us. We'll be in a relationship that's broken simply so that person will tell us they love us because we're so hungry for love. Many of us are simply selling ourselves out for what feels good. And instead of chasing the one who can really bless us and satisfy the hunger of our souls, Jesus says this, he says, anyone who's hungry will be satisfied. I don't know what you're hungry for today, but only Jesus can satisfy it. I want to give you just a minute to just reflect. Just sit where you are. Just close your eyes. Take a minute just to think about it. How hungry are you for God? How hungry are you for God? Are you hungry for something else other than God? Listen, if you come to Jesus, he will fill that hunger with himself and you will be satisfied. I'm gonna invite you just a moment right now. We're gonna take the Lord's Supper in just a second. It's a great symbol of taking something . Now I just wanted to give you just a minute to do business with God right now. So if you're a Christian, maybe there's something that you're wanting more than God, and I just want you to just give it to Jesus right now. Don't sell your eternal relationship with God for something that doesn't matter. So would you just do that right now? God's calling you to give something up trust him with it. Just do that business with God right now. I think there's some people in this room that don't have a relationship with Jesus Christ yet. Or you're waiting to flip the switch for a later moment, but you may not have tomorrow. I want you to give your life to Jesus if that's you. I want you to pursue the blessing of God in your life. And the way you do that is just simply by surrendering your life to say, I'm giving all of it to Jesus. And you can do that by praying this prayer with me right now. Just say, Jesus, I surrender. I want the blessing. I want you. I trust you with my life, my brokenness, my failures, my fears. God, forgive me of my sins. I'm gonna follow you all the days of my life. And if you prayed that prayer, it is the most important prayer you could ever pray. It's simply surrendering your life to Jesus. So if that's you today, welcome home. I'd love to talk to you after the service. I want to pray for you though right now before we go. Would you just let me know if you prayed a prayer like that? Just slide your hand up. I would love to pray for you before we leave. If anybody prayed a prayer to surrender to the Lord, I'm going to pray for you right now. Jesus, thank you for the people in this room who made decisions to trust you. I pray that you watch over them, keep them close. You would give them new life and hope today and forever. It's in your name we pray. Amen. We're going to take communion right now. It's a time where we remember the sacrifice that God gave us. And so if you would take the communion elements, you probably received them when you came in. If you don't have them, would you just slip your hand up? One of our deacons or ushers will come bring you some if you want some. There's some hands back here, perhaps in the balcony. Just keep your hand up for just a moment. Try to get to everybody. Communion is for people who are pursuing Jesus Christ. It's a powerful symbol of God giving himself for us on the cross. And Jesus instituted this on the night that he was betrayed. And in 1 Corinthians chapter 11, we find Paul sharing what Jesus said that last night. It says this, "For I received from the Lord what I also passed on to you. On the night he was betrayed, the Lord Jesus took bread, and when he had given thanks, broke it and said, 'This is my body, which is for you. Do this in remembrance of me.'" I don't know that we got a couple people still getting their stuff here, so we're going to wait. But as they're opening theirs up, would you just open up the bread side? All right, does everybody have theirs? Okay, all right. Would you just look at the bread for just a minute? Jesus said, "I'm the bread of life. And when you taste me, you'll always be satisfied." So would you take the bread and just be satisfied in Christ today? Take the juice. You can open it. The juice is a symbol of Christ's blood shed for you. Paul goes on to write this in 1 Corinthians. He says, "In the same way also Jesus took the cup after supper and said, 'This cup is the new covenant in my blood. Do it as often as you drink it in remembrance of me.' For as often as you eat the bread and drink the cup, you proclaim the Lord's death until he comes." When we take this drink, we remind ourselves that Jesus is enough. He died and he's coming back. Would you take it with me right now? Jesus, we come to you remembering how wonderful you are, how good you are, how you came and died for us so that we could live.
1: and that you're coming back. So come soon, Lord Jesus. Amen. Let's respond.
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1: Thank you for joining us today. God may be working in your heart right now, calling you to make a commitment to follow Him or a commitment to rededicate your life. And I believe that in this moment, God may be speaking to you. So I just want to just take a moment, just press in and encourage you to listen to that voice that's moving your heart. If you feel today that you want to trust Jesus with your life and you don't know how to take that step, I'd love to help you do that. The way that you do it is simply by telling Jesus that you trust Him with your life, with your story, with your past. You're giving your life fully to Him. Just pray this with me. Just right where you are, pray, Jesus, I trust You. I'm so tired. I'm feeling that You're drawing me. I feel that You want to do something in my life, and I want to trust You. I trust You with all my stuff, and I'm giving my life to You today. If you pray that prayer, it's the most important prayer you can pray. It changed my life when I prayed it. It changed the life of many of my friends as we made decisions to follow Jesus. And we'd love to help you take a next step. And the best way to do that is by reaching out to us, by sending us a text message on the number on your screen or emailing us or calling that number. We would love to help you find a next step and get closer to Jesus Christ.
2: 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It's exciting. Had 200,000 people watch the very first episode. Won't you join us online, alight.faith. 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

0: Depression feels heavy. 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But you're not alone in it. Psalm 34:18 says, God is close to the brokenhearted. Not distant. Not silent.
1: Not silent.
0: When your mind feels like it's totally sinking, just reach out. 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
1: Let me tell you about the King, reigning above, powerful and mighty, came down to love. 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

0: 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Good Sunday morning to you. Music coming up for you from Holvey. We'll hear NF. We'll hear Geo. And right now, here comes Lecrae with John Bellion. This is Holidays.
1: It's a paradise, and it calls my name, but I can't keep taking holidays.
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Rain on Me, that's Holvey along with Alex Jean. Before that, we heard Hopeful, Everything is Better. Your favorite music is all on the Z, all for your life turned up. Here comes Rua Young and Kodoku, New Z artist with his brand new single. It's titled Running. This is the Z.

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high enough. That is good weather forecast along with Cutlass. This is the Z. All your favorite music is here. I'll tell you next how to request a favorite song. Now here's Gio with D'Angelo, Greater Love.

Dove Award nominee Josiah Queen with Demons on the Z. All your favorite music is here. 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Just send that text to me, 866-441-HITS. Again, that's 866-441-HITS. Send me a text. Let me know what you'd like to hear. Here comes Social Club Misfits. Who That Is?

0: 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It must be fall.
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4: 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Yeah, we all go through it, so aren't we all the same? I got a thorn in my side.

0: Okay, being holy is not so much about perfection, but it's about identity.
1: Identity.
0: Who is it that we identify with?
1: Identify with.
0: Well, we identify ourselves with the perfect Lord God.
1: God.
0: Leviticus 20:26. You must be holy because I, the Lord, am holy.
1: Holy.
0: I've set you apart from all other people to be my very own. God loves you and wants the best for you.
1: Best for you.
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0: What's the word?
1: We can't say it right now or she's going to start talking back to us. But you know the word, right? The A word? That's right. 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The Z.

0: No God Like You. That is brand new Z artist Anastasia Tolstikova on the Z. Before that, we heard Stephen Stanley Holding Me Up. That song set started with Second to None, the new single from Torrin Wells and Miles Minnick. Just a couple of days away from the Dove Awards, the 2026 Awards will be hosted once again by Torrin Wells. This is his fourth time hosting. The awards are in Nashville. You'll be able to see the broadcast of the award ceremony on Friday evening on TBN Network. Now here comes Devereaux Grace with Matthew Shell. It's Justified on the Z.
1: It's just as if I've never sinned. It's just as if
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0: Trust Fall. That's Joseph O'Brien. It's new on the Z. All your favorite new stuff in Z Classics 24 hours a day. I'm Ed Hutchins. Up next, here comes Cade Thompson. That's What the Cross is For. This is the Z.
1: Do you have a list of regrets? This longer than it's ever been.

On the Z, that's Lynn D and Holvey with a Z mix of Move. We heard Hyperfenton before that with World Cup. 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

Show Me How to Love. That's Daniel Spriggs. This is The Z. I'm Ed Hutchins. NFL football action today. The Carolina Panthers will take on the Lions. That's at 8:20 tonight. The Atlanta Falcons are playing tomorrow night on Monday Night Football. They're playing the New Orleans Saints. It'll be at 8:15 Monday. Now, here comes good weather forecast along with Geo. This is Lows to Highs. It's on The Z.

Anxiety shows up loud. Racing thoughts, tight chest, overthinking everything. But God shows up louder. 1 Peter says, cast all your cares on him because he cares for you. It's not a cute verse. That's a lifeline. When your mind spirals at 2 a.m., God isn't panicking. He's steady. He's close. He's holding you together when you feel like you're falling apart. Breathe. God's got you. The Z.

new Z artist from right here in the Z Nation. That's Tate Butts with When I Pray. Before that, Colton Dixon, The Love I Have for You, and we kicked off that song set with More Like You. That was Believers. Your favorite rock, pop, and hip-hop music, it's all here on the Z for your life turned up. Here comes Graham and Nick D. The name of the song is You and Only You. This is the Z.

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0: Because you got the Z, so you can lock us in for pure fire.

Demons. That is Josiah Queen on the Z. Keep an eye on our concert calendar at thez.com. You'll see Josiah Queen's name pop up. He'll be in the Z Nation in April 2027. This hour on the Z, we'll hear great music from NF. We'll hear Shea Zamora. We'll hear from Caleb Gordon a little bit later on in the hour. And next hour, we'll count down the top hits on the charts. It's the Weekend 22 Countdown. We do it every Saturday and Sunday for you on the Z. Now here comes KB with No Big Deal. This is Got a Reason. Oscar!

So go ahead and come on in. So go ahead and come on in.

watching my mansion burn to ash while I

Jordan Felice with The King is Alive. Before that, NF with Fear. The Dove Awards will be presented Tuesday. Nominated in the category of Artist of the Year is Brandon Lake. He's up next along with Schema Boy with No Idols.

0: That was Hollow. Coming up on the Z, we'll hear from Ten Rock, we'll hear Torrin Wells, and up next on the Z, here is Caleb Gordon, a new Z artist. This is God First.
1: Yeah.

0: Yeah, yeah, yeah.
1: Morning to Dancing. That's brand new Z artist 10 Rock along with Tori Kelly and John Keith. Your favorite new music and Z classics 24 hours a day. All the best stuff is on the Z. Here's Young Chosen with Joth Hunt. Right here, right now. This is the Z.

Second to none, that is Torrin Wells and Miles Minnick on the seat. That one came in at number one on the charts last week. We'll find out in just a few minutes whether it's still on that number one spot. The Weekend 22 Countdown's coming your way. Starts at the top of the hour. We do it every Saturday for you at 11 a.m. And the replay is Sundays at 1 p.m. on the seat. Weekend 22 Countdown coming your way. My name is Ed. I'll see you back here again tomorrow afternoon. Now on the Z, here comes Ryan Ellis. This is Solo.

0: Weekend 22 Countdown, and I'm Josh Ashton. Coming at you with the top 22 Christian hit songs from all across the country. And hey, I hope you're having a fantastic weekend. Now, look ahead on the show this week. We got Torrin Wells popping through, revealing the impact that his uncle had on his life. Gladden gives us the story behind his song, Good in My Soul. You got Josiah Queen sharing the lows and highs of his career as it was taking off. And Halvey, he drops in to talk with us about working on his relationship with God. Also, we got new music on the show this week. One from Lima Blaze, one from Zoe Music, and then, of course, we've got the top 22 songs for the week. So here we go. Kicking off the countdown this week is Toby Mac and Juan Winans as they are re-entering the countdown after a brief hiatus at number 22 with Rearview on the Weekend 22.
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0: That is Rearview from Toby Mac and Juan Wyrians. Jumping back into the show at number 22 to start things off right here on the Weekend 22. Now, we always enjoy our conversations with Torrin Wells, and when we had a chance to catch up with the singer, songwriter, pastor, husband, father, recently, he got to revealing to us about the impact that his uncle had on his life.
1: My student pastor was also my uncle, and he came to our church when I was 13, and I had to do everything short of showing him my birth certificate to prove that I was old enough to be in the youth group, because I was about 2'4", and... had a little voice, little pipsqueak voice, and I'm like, I'm in the youth group, I'm 13. And so, you know, that was a really cool relationship that got brought into my life, because one day I was 16 and he said, I know you sing and stuff and I want you to lead worship, but you need to learn how to play an instrument. So I was like, okay, my dad had keyboards and all that stuff at the house. So I started trying to learn keys and I was just not learning very quickly. So I learned Here I Am to Worship.
2: We
1: played Here I Am to Worship for like 6 months. And then I'm like, I
2: mastered it.
1: Yes, I gotta learn more songs.
2: Yeah.
1: But I couldn't learn them as fast as I could just write them. Because you can write your own songs and then no one knows if you're messing up.
2: Right, right.
1: And then, so I started doing that, and that's how I kind of discovered songwriting, fell in love with that, and he created opportunities for me to just preach and lead worship and write songs, and my church was small enough to where I could have the opportunities to do that a lot, and I attribute a lot of that to where I am now.
0: Hey, thank you, Torrin, man, and after an incredible 13-week run at the top end of our charts, Torrin takes a tumble. Down 20 positions this week alone, which means we're going to have a brand new number one for the first time in 3 months. But first, checking in at number 21, here's Torrin Wells and Miles Minnick with Second to None on the Weekend 22.
3: Number 21.

0: That's been our number one song for the past 13 weeks. It's second to none from Torrin Wells and Miles Minnick, dropping a wholesome 20 points down to number 21 this week here on The Weeknd 22. Now, our next artist celebrated her 30th birthday last month. So from all of us here at The Weeknd 22, a very happy and belated birthday to Miss Tarion. Here she is on the countdown with God Is For Me. It's from Tarion, falling six down to number 20 on The Weeknd 22.
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0: What's up? I'm Josh Ashton, and yeah, these are the top 22 most played songs on Christian hit radio from all across the country. So as we're looking ahead to the top end of The Weeknd 22 charts, who is taking number one this week? Well, we already know that Torrin Wells and Miles Minnick ended their incredible run after 13 weeks at number one with Second to None.

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0: This is the Weekend 22 Countdown, and I hope your weekend is going great. What's up? I'm Josh Ashton, your host, and I am bringing you your favorite songs this weekend from all across the country. Now, Evelyn Cormier, she just dropped a brand new track, and there's a long time personal story behind it. So Evelyn said this on Instagram: when I was a kid, I used to sing Keith Green's song, The Lord is My Shepherd, all the time, from competitions to funerals, even on deathbeds. I used to say that one day when I was older, that I would record my own cover of it, and I'm happy to say that it's now streaming on all the platforms. So congrats to Evelyn for achieving a childhood dream, and she's in on the countdown now. Here's Evelyn Cormier, giving up two positions down to number 19 with Like Me Better on the Weekend 22.
5: Number 19.

0: That's Like Me Better from Evelyn Cormier. Drop it two spots this week down to number 19 right here on The Weeknd 22. Oh, hey, check it out. The Weeknd 22. 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

0: That's Stephen Malcolm in Safe and Sound in Your Love right here, down three notches to number 18 on the Weekend 22. Now, Thunderstorm Artist, he's going to be hitting the road with Dax later on this month on the Anger Management Tour. The tour is going to hit up 13 different cities and kicks off October 26th in Houston, Texas, and wraps December 13th in Nashville, Tennessee. As he's climbing two spots, taking over number 17, here's Thunderstorm Artist with Useless on the Weekend 22.
1: Number 17.

0: useless.
1: That's Useless from Thunderstorm Artists. It's up two positions of improvement this week to number 17 right here on the Weekend 22. And hey, we are on our way to the number one song in the country. Check it out. Coming up on the countdown, we're going to be chatting with Gladden and get the real story behind his song, Good in My Soul. Plus, getting you caught up with all the latest music news with Rachel James and a whole lot more. It is all on the way right here on the Weekend 22.
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1: 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And hey, I hope you're having a great weekend. 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

0: That's Tiki Lau in Your Goodness, making its repeat appearance at number 16 this week here on The Weeknd 22. And hey, don't forget The Weeknd 22. We've got that Instagram account. 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And feel free to slide into our DMs. Say hello. Let us know which episode was your favorite or which artist you'd like us to interview. Well, I mean, whatever. It's fair game. When you connect with us right there on Instagram, just find us at The Weeknd 22 Countdown. Now on the countdown, we've got Nuh-Uh from Zane Walls re-entering the countdown this week here on The Weeknd 22.
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0: That's Zane Walls jumping back onto our charts at number 15 with Nuh-Uh right here on The Weeknd 22. And hey, The Weeknd 22, we've got that toll-free comment line that's up and available to you anytime. The number, it's 1-800-761-HITS. Like I said, it's running for you 24-7 just to let us know what you think about the show or to be able to share any other comments or questions that you might have. And maybe even share your story with us. Because we here at The Weeknd 22 are curious if you've got a story about a certain song or artist that's touched your life. Now, you don't have to have that story right now, but when it hits you, we would love to hear from you. So ring us up. That number, anytime, it's 1-800-761-HITS. And now on the countdown, we are clocking 10 Rock, flying up 6 spots to take over number 14 with Playlist to become our biggest mover of the week on The Weeknd 22.
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0: that is our newly minted biggest mover of the week. It's Tin Rock in playlist as he zooms up six spots to take over at number 14 this week here on the Weekend 22.
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2: Lauren Daigle is bringing back one of the most beloved Christmas traditions in Christian music. The Behold Christmas Tour returns this December for its 10th year. 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It's a small, intentional run of dates built around some of Lauren's favorite venues and cities close to her heart. Tickets are on sale now at laurendaigle.com. In other news, if you grew up listening to Christian music in the early 2000s or going to the Warped Tour, this next one's for you. Family Force 5 is celebrating 20 years of their debut album, Business Up Front, Party in the Back, with a brand new limited vinyl pressing. 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
0: Oh, definitely. 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And as far as the countdown goes, plenty left to get through this week, including the latest from Good Weather Forecast and a new one for you from Lima Blaze. That and more, it's all coming up right here on the Weekend 22.
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3: 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What's up? 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
0: As we pause the countdown, because what we like to do each week is introduce to you a new song that we think is a future hit in the making. And this week, our first pick for a future hit comes into us courtesy of an artist originally out of Nigeria. So without delay, here it is. It's from Lima Blaze, along with Seth Schleeder. 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
2: When

0: That's What I Believe from Lima Blaze, along with Seth Schleter. It's our first pick for a future hit right here on the Weekend 22. Now, you know, we always like to hear the stories behind our favorite artists. And, well, when we caught up with Gladden, the Christian rapper gave us the scoop behind his track, Good in My Soul.
1: Good in My Soul is a unique country meets rap song that focuses on the goodness of God. The song hinges on the point that though we all have sinned, God calls us to a life change only made possible through surrender to Him. Those who are transformed to a life of righteousness realize that the only good in our souls is from Jesus. Once we experience God's goodness, we share it with others.
0: Hey, thank you, Gladden. And here he is, inching up a spot this week, taking over number 12. It's Gladden, Good in My Soul, here on the Weekend 22.
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3: 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Yeah, we all go through it, so aren't we all the same? I got a thorn in my side.

0: That's Gladden. Up a spot this week, taking over number 12 with Good In My Soul, right here on the Weekend 22. But hey, don't go anywhere. Coming up next, we got the second half of the countdown for you with the latest headed your way from Bodie. 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And more, a whole lot more, is still to go here on the Weekend 22.
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3: You've probably heard the advice about discussing anything other than politics and religion. Both topics get their fair share of headlines, and often those are negative. However, if you do get in a conversation about religion, you will often encounter different views, but it usually doesn't get uncomfortable until someone brings up Jesus. Why is Jesus such a polarizing topic? Could it be that we like options and doing things our own way, but Jesus shines a light on the certain failure of that approach? The Bible tells us the only thing that brings true spiritual fulfillment is getting to know the real Jesus and having a personal relationship with Him. The Bible also tells us of a side of Jesus we don't hear about often enough. The Jesus who would rather hang out with sinners than priests, and the Jesus who forgave people who had a sin-filled past and made them whole. If you've never known Jesus this way before, and you would like to find out more about having a personal relationship with Him, call us at 888-NEED-HIM or go to chataboutjesus.com.
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0: 22. This is the Weekend 22 Countdown, and I'm Josh Ashton. Hopefully you're having a great weekend as we are counting down the top 22 hits of last week. And don't forget, if you happen to be on X, we'd love to have you follow along. 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And on the countdown, we've got Grace on Me from Lynn V, holding steady at number 11 on the Weekend 22.
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0: That's Lynn V spending his second week at number 11 with Grace on Me right here on the Weekend 22. Oh, and by the way, be sure to check out our website. I'm talking about weekend22.com because that's where you can go to sign up for our Weekend 22 newsletters and vote in our weekly polls and get caught up on countdowns you missed out on or even just relive it all over again with the Countdown Podcast, which is being downloaded by thousands upon thousands of people from more than 40 countries around the world. So no shame. We're not going to throw shade your way either. Just hit us up when you want to enjoy it all over again right there at weekend22.com. And now on the countdown, we are clocking Bodie as he makes some improvement up the ladder, up two notches to take over number 10. Here's Bodie with Say So on the Weekend 22.
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2: It

0: That's Say So from Bodie, as it's up two places this week to number 10 here on The Weeknd 22. Now, every artist has got their own unique career journey, and we had a chance to catch up with one that is on a rapid acceleration. I'm talking about Josiah Queen. And the singer, songwriter, former church janitor, shared with us some of the lows and highs of his career, literally as it was taking off.
1: Yeah, I would say the best times in my career so far. I mean, like, we've done so many cool things. We just did a tour and, you know, just with all my best friends. And it was just so sick. Like, it was sold out and, you know, and I just feel super blessed about that. And I'd say probably, like, low moments would be, you know, like, when tour is over and all you have is your phone, and you keep scrolling on your phone and you keep, you know, focus on the views and the likes. And, you know, so I definitely, at first it was like very thrilling, but then it's one thing, like the views and likes, you gotta watch yourself, you know, by watching it and making sure your happiness isn't tied to only the views and the likes, you know what I mean?
0: Hey, thanks, Josiah, bud. And well, here's Josiah Queen now on the countdown with Demons, in the same spot as last week here on The Weeknd 22.
2: Number 9.

0: That's Demons from Josiah Queen, going back-to-back weeks at number 9 here on The Weekend 22. And hey, don't go anywhere. Coming up next, got our brand new poll question locked and loaded for you, as well as your results. Plus, Rachel James will be back through to get you caught up on all the latest music news. And speaking of latest, we got to chat with Halvey. We got to share with you about how he works on his relationship with God. I'm all ears. Extra pointers never hurt. We got that and more next, right here on The Weekend 22.
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0: Back at you with more of The Weekend 22 Countdown. What's up? I'm Josh Ashton, and I'm coming at you with the best hit songs of the week. And hey, I hope you're having a great weekend. Oh, by the way, congratulations goes out to No Big Deal and his wife Chelsea on their 12th anniversary. Yeah, the Christian rapper took to Instagram to celebrate his wife earlier this week, saying, 12 years ago, I married my best friend. Since then, you've shown me the shape and substance of love. 12 years of the most euphoric and meaningful moments of my life. 12 years of the most devastating and gutting moments of my life. But mostly, the mundane moments in the middle. The untold joy of quiet, uninteresting living with the love of my life. If God smiles, he's definitely beaming the day we met. Oh, look at that. What a softie. And he's on the countdown now as he's teamed up with Halvey. As they, Halvey and No Big Deal, jump 2 notches, take it over number 8 with Rooftop on The Weekend 22.
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7: 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We'll bring you praise and we won't stop. It's not for us, it's for your heart.

0: all praises to.
1: That's Rooftop from Halvia. No big deal. Up two places this week to the new home at number 8, right here on the Weekend 22. Now check it out. We got the poll results in last time where we happen to ask you, with the 57th annual Double Words taking place October 6th, who was your pick for new artist of the year? 5% said Bodie. Another 5% chose SEU Worship. Well, 70% like Megan Woods, with 30% favoring Emerson Day. But the big holdout? Yeah, that share of 43%, they're rooting for Jamie McDonald. And congratulations to all the nominees. It's an honor just to be nominated, right? And we'll see what happens October 6th and find out who was the winner. But as for this week, right now, we got a new poll question locked and loaded and ready to go for you, where we'd like to know, what is your favorite thing about fall? Is it the cooler weather or crisp air? Maybe the outdoor foliage and colors changing. Maybe it's seasonal food and drinks. PSL people, I know you're going to respond. Maybe it's the return of football. Pumpkin spice lattes? Oh, look at that. See, now you have to decide which category you're going to choose. So go ahead, choose away and cast that vote right now at weekend22.com. As we get back onto the countdown, with Holy Spirit, Won't You Come Down? As John the Kid is repeating at number 7 on the Weekend 22.
2: Number 7.
3: I had 10,000 tongues. I couldn't tell all that the Lord has done for me. So I'll keep.

wife and my kid. Holy Spirit, won't you calm down? 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Let the words that I speak be yours now. 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Buried my flesh.

0: That's John the Kid holding strong at number 7 with Holy Spirit, Won't You Come Down, right here on the Weekend 22 Countdown. Now, Gabe Von Ovid, he shared a sneak peek of a song he's working on earlier this week on Instagram. The Christian singer-songwriter wrote a bridge for what seems to be a song called Say His Name Jesus, and sang it for all of his followers the same day. You can check it out on his official Instagram page at It's GVO. As Gabe Von Ovid's on the countdown now with King, jumping 2 spots on the Weekend 22.
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2: 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Let me tell you.

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3: The Dove Awards are just around the corner, and the lineup is shaping up to be a really good one. The 57th annual GMA Dove Awards will take place October 6th at Bridgestone Arena in Nashville. The first round of performers has been announced, and it includes Ann Wilson, Tasha Cobbs-Leonard, Torrin Wells, Toby Mac, and Chosen Rogue. Presenters include CeCe Winans for King & Country and Karen Peck, among others. 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I'm Rachel James with Music News.
1: 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And as far as the countdown goes this weekend, stick around because we've still got more music on the way. One coming at you from Joseph O'Brien and another new one, this time from Zoe Music. 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

0: great weekend. Now check it out. Joseph O'Brien, he's got a challenge for you. All right, if you like any of the things on his very specified, hilarious list, well, then he wants you to stream his new album, What's Good For Me, that's available everywhere now. To check out his list, which includes a freshly opened can of tennis balls. Yeah, you can go to his official Instagram page. But we got him right now this week as Joseph O'Brien is in with Trust Fall, climbing one spot to number 5 on the Weekend 22.
1: Number 5.

0: Inching up one with that one to take over number five. It's Trust Fall from Joseph O'Brien right here on The Weeknd 22. Now, what happens when Christian rap meets Christian dance? Well, Gio, he joined Worship Sessions for a collab, which the Christian hip-hop artist learned some new moves earlier this week. Yeah, you can check out Gio's dance skills, we'll call them, on his official Instagram page at What's Up Gio. As he's in on the countdown now, here's With Me from Gio, moving up one on The Weeknd 22.
1: Number four.
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0: Now, earlier in the show, what we did was share with you new music from Lima Blaze. And we're only going to pause the countdown one final time before we hit number 1 to share with you our second pick for a future hit, which this one comes to us courtesy of an artist originally out of Los Angeles, California. Here is Zoe Music with Like David Did. Our second pick for a future hit here on the Weekend 22.

0: That is our second pick for a future hit. That one, it's from Zoe Music, called Like David Did, and it's right here on The Weeknd 22. Now, Hopeful, they're an indie rock band out of Southern California that features five friends who grew up passionate about surfing, skating, and music. And Hopeful, they released their debut album, The Art of Letting Go, over the summer. And they're here on the countdown now as they jump up another spot this week, taking over number three. Here's Everything Is Better from Hopeful here on The Weeknd 22.
1: Number three.

0: That's hopeful, and everything is better. It's up a notch this week to the new homie number 3 here on the Weekend 22. And we're at the final breakaway. Coming up, we've got the new number 1 song of the week here on the Weekend 22. It is anybody's game. Tora Wells and Miles Minnick vacated the seat they held for almost 13 weeks. Who's got it? We do for you next right here on the Weekend 22.
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0: Welcome back. And I hope your weekend is going great. And of course, that you are enjoying the countdown. I'm your host, Josh Ashton. And real quick, before we get back into the countdown, here's some really cool Christian music news. Lionsgate and Kingdom Story Company are making a feature film entitled My Jesus, inspired by the song from Ann Wilson. Aaron Westerman of Lionsgate says Ann's story is the ultimate wish fulfillment story. A regular girl finds a once-in-a-lifetime opportunity to be able to share her gift with the world. But what sets her story apart is that her true gift is a testament to the power of faith, family, friendship, love, and devotion. Now back to the countdown. Here we go with Believers as they check in for their fourth week in our runner-up spot with More Like You, coming in at number 2 on the Weekend 22.
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0: That's week four at number two for More Like You from Believers right here on the Weekend 22, which does bring us to the new number one song on the countdown. It's kind of a big deal. But before we get to it, real quick, we had a chance to chat with Halvey recently, and he got to share with us how he works on his relationship with God.
1: Man, I lose focus very easy. Out the middle of nowhere, it's like my brain just goes left and I'm on a gram. It's a couple things that help me. One really thing that really does help is tapping in with your mentor to have some type of discipline where it's like you, not shame, but like you feel convicted when you're not with him, you know? Yeah. And another thing that really helps me is to just know that he wants me to be with him. So it's like if I go in my room and I'm just on my knees, like he receives that. Because, bro, as I say, love the Lord your heart with all your what? Heart, soul, mind, and strength. It starts with the heart. So it's like show up here first.
2: That's it.
1: You know, show up here, give it to him, and he can work with that. You know what I mean? He can work with that. And, I mean, he wants your whole heart. Don't get me wrong, but, like, he wants you to show up and be there. So, man, I think a lot of it can just look like me, like, even, sounds weird, even if I'm in the bathroom, I just sometimes stop and just focus, like, I'm with you. Yeah. I'm taking a shower. That's a place for me. I'm in the shower. I'm just with him, praying, seeking him, and especially in the mornings. Like, anytime I can beat the clock and get up in the morning, too, that's a big one. Actually, funny enough, probably for the past decade, no joke, maybe even like maybe 8 years, it feels like every single morning I've heard God speak to me to be with him every morning. Right. I can't name you how many times I've been disobedient to that and how it feels to realize I missed out on intimacy with my father. But every morning I feel this nudge. It's so strange, bro. One of my first thoughts I have every morning.
0: Hey, Halvey, thanks, bud. And here he is, Halvey, along with Connor Price, as they got Automatic moving up to knocking off Torrin Wells from the top spot of that 13-week run to become our new number one song here on the Weekend 22.
3: Number one.

0: That's our brand new number one. That's Halvey and Connor Price with Automatic, wrapping things up here on the Weekend 22. And hey, real quick before we roll out, I want to say thanks again to all of our special guests for joining in, from Torrin Wells to Gladden, Josiah Queen, and Halvey. 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We're also on Instagram. You can find us at the Weekend 22 Countdown. Our executive producers are Ken Farley and Brandon Rabar. The Weekend 22 is produced by Jason Burrows. Rachel James has you up to date with all the latest music news and research and script for Weekend 22. They're made possible by Brandon Rabar. And hey, one final time, I'm Josh Ashton. As always, enjoy getting to spend my time with you, counting down the best hit songs of the week. Now I want you to have a great weekend, or what's left of it.
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Everything is better when you're listening to His Radio Z. And welcome back to another weekend of The Sunday, everyone. I'm so glad y'all decided to spend your Sunday afternoon with me. We got more amazing music coming your way and some encouraging words. Next up, we have Sam Rivera, Miles Minnick, and DJ Mouse Ski.

Beat the Odds right here on His Radio Z. And trust me when I say, this next song by Joseph O'Brien is going to knock the socks off your feet. Enjoy!

6441 hits. 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

0: That was Never Too Far, right here on His Radio Z. And coming up next on the Sunday Rewind, a Bills football player gets a pretty unexpected surprise while grabbing lunch. And what he decided to do after turned an ordinary meal into a pretty cool story. I'll tell you about it coming up next. Here's Holidays by Lecrae and John Bellion. It's a paradise, and it calls my name, but I can't keep taking holidays.
1: It's a paradox.

right, so this is one of those stories that's just pretty cool to hear about, especially during the football season. So last week, Buffalo Bills receiver DJ Moore was having lunch in a restaurant in Hamburg, New York, with his wife and mother-in-law. And while they were there, another customer apparently recognized him and decided to pay for his meal. Now, DJ Moore could have just said thank you and gone about his day, but instead he decided to pay that kindness forward. He gave the server money and told her it was for everyone else who was eating there. Whatever was left was for her. The server said Moore ended up covering the meals of about 6 or 7 different tables, along with leaving a tip. And one of the customers who benefited from it didn't even know it happened until she went up to pay. She said the cashier basically told her, "You don't owe any money," and then explained that DJ Moore had paid for her lunch. I just think it's a really cool example of one small act can turn into another. Somebody did something kind for DJ, and instead of keeping that kindness to himself, he passed it along to a bunch of other strangers who he didn't even know and probably weren't expecting anything special out of that day. And what makes it even better is that Moore didn't make some huge announcement about it. He was just out having lunch, and someone did something nice for him, and he decided to pass it forward. You really never know how far a simple act of kindness can go.

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2: If I had 10,000 tongues, I couldn't tell all that the Lord has done for me. So I

real strength isn't about being the main character. It's about lifting others up. You know, Philippians 2:4 says to look out for the interests of others, not just your own. And that's not weakness. That's like Jesus-level greatness. So go on, hold the door. Send that encouraging text. Be the friend who shows up. When you choose to serve, you shine. And the world needs more light. So go on, make someone's day. The Z.

Grace on me by Lynn. And Ephesians 2:8 says, "For it is by grace you have been saved, and through faith." And that's just such a good reminder that God's grace isn't something we have to earn. It's a gift He has freely given to us. Coming up next, you're going to be hearing some more amazing tunes from Evan Kraft, KB, and Sam Rivera.

Gio and Michael Howe running out the first hour of the Sunday Rewind. And you know what? It's just going to keep getting better. We got more amazing music coming your way all afternoon long. Next up, here's the Afters.

There's just something about a Sunday afternoon where you kind of just lose track of time. So if you're driving around, getting some stuff done, or just relaxing at home, I'm glad you've got the Sunday Rewind turned on, because we're just starting another hour right here on His Radio Z.

That was You and Only You by Graham and Nick D. And sometimes life has a way of making you feel like you're carrying everything by yourself. If you got something on your mind, need somebody to talk to, or just want someone to pray with, the care line is always here for you at 877-443-2273. Again, that's 877-443-CARE. Next up, we got Hovey and Connor Price.

Lauren Daigle with Turbulent Skies. Coming up next is another great song from Zane Walls. And if somebody tells you to turn it off, you better say, nuh-uh.

That was Switch by Futuristic. And coming up next, we're going to be heading back to 1955 and one of baseball's most famous rivalries. The Yankees and the Dodgers meet again. But this time, something happened that hadn't happened in the previous five World Series matchups. I'll tell you about it more in just a couple of songs. In the meantime, here's Greater Love by Gio, DeLangelo, and Lodge.

It's time for This Day in History, and today we're heading back to October 4th, 1955, and the World Series. The Brooklyn Dodgers were taking on the New York Yankees, and this was a matchup baseball fans had seen many times before. In fact, these two teams had already met in the World Series five times before, and the Yankees took every single one of those. So the Dodgers were looking to finally change that. The series started with the Yankees winning two straight games, putting Brooklyn in a pretty big hole down 0-2. But the Dodgers bounced back and won three straight at home, giving them the 3-2 lead. The Yankees would come back and win Game 6, though that meant everything would come down to Game 7 at Yankee Stadium. Brooklyn sent Johnny Podres to the mound, and he delivered one of the biggest performances in Dodgers history. He shut out the Yankees. The Dodgers scored two runs and would go on to win the game 2-0. That meant Dodgers had finally beaten the Yankees in the World Series and won their first championship. There's another huge name in baseball history on that Dodgers roster, Jackie Robinson. He played a major role throughout the series, including famously stealing home in Game 1. So after five previous World Series losses to the Yankees, the Dodgers finally got their moment on October 4th, 1955, winning Game 7 on the road and bringing a championship back to Brooklyn. That's your This Day in History for today.

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2: Let me tell you about the king, reigning above, powerful and mighty, came down to love. He sits on the throne, highly seated, for his blood has atoned. He's a roller of stones, can't you see? Let me

0: What is the gospel? Simply put, the gospel is the good news that God, the creator of the universe, is good
1: and desires a personal relationship with each one of us.
0: Unfortunately,

That was Switchfoot right here on his Radio Z. And 1 Peter 2:9 says, "You are a chosen people, a royal priesthood, a holy nation, and God's special possession." I love that because it reminds us that our identity isn't based on what other people think or what they say about us. God has already called you, chosen you, and loved on you. And that's exactly what we're reminded of in this next song. Here's what he says about you by Unspoken.

0: Patrick Miner and Cannon with Save the Hero. And man, how time is flying. Can't believe we're already through 2 hours of this week's Sunday Rewind. But coming up next, we got Hello Today by Marissa Berkey.
1: Hello!

0: love your neighbor. So go on, share the Z.
1: Okay, here we go.
0: Okay?
1: Go.
0: Don't be selfish.
2: I got rains throughout every season. Rain, hail, shine, everything between them. Sun through the clouds, no one's here.

And just like that, we made it to the final hour of the Sunday Rewind. I love spending time every Sunday afternoon on here with you. So let's make this final hour count. We got some good music and some more encouraging words coming your way before I have to let you go. So let's get back into it with Forrest Frank and No L's.

That was No L's by Forrest Frank. And when it comes to grace, there's no losing with God. He keeps meeting us right where we are. Here's Grace on Me by Lynn.

All right, it's time for some dad jokes. And since we're getting into October, we're going to make them fall themed. Here's the first one. Why did the pumpkin get a speeding ticket? Because he was driving way through fast through the pumpkin patch. Okay, that one was pretty bad. Here's another one. Why did the apple farmer start a podcast in the fall? Because he had a lot of core content to share. All right. That's your fall dad jokes for today. Here's When I Pray by Tate Butts.

That's All In right here on His Radio Z. And coming up next on the Sunday Rewind, we're going to be going back to Genesis 29 with the story of Jacob, Leah, and Rachel. You'll have to hear the devotion in just a couple of songs. You won't want to miss it. Here's I Don't Know by Allison Edie.

Let's take a step back to Genesis 29 with the story of Jacob, Leah, and Rachel. Jacob loved Rachel, but because of a deception from his uncle, Jacob ended up marrying Leah first. And the description in the scripture makes it pretty clear that Leah knew she wasn't the one Jacob wanted. Genesis 29:31 says, "When the Lord saw that Leah was not loved, he enabled her to conceive." I think there's something really powerful in those words. God saw Leah. Leah was looking for something that we all look for sometimes. That feeling that we're loved, wanted, and enough. But people can never fully satisfy that need. Even the people we love the most can disappoint us. They could overlook us, misunderstand us, or simply not love us the way we would hope to be loved. But God gives us an identity that can't be shaken by somebody else's opinion. Leah may have felt like the overlooked wife, but God chose Leah, and through her son Judah came the line that would eventually lead to Jesus. That's incredible when you think about it. The person who felt unwanted became part of the family line in which God would bring the Savior. Genesis 29:35 says, "This time I will praise the Lord." Leah was beginning to look beyond Jacob and towards God, who already saw her. And maybe that's a reminder to you. God loves the people who feel unloved. God is looking for the overlooked. The opinions of people around you can change, but God's love for you doesn't. You don't have to spend your life trying to convince people you're worth loving. The only eyes that matter are the eyes of God, who are already passionately in love with you. He sees you, he chooses you, and you are not overlooked by him. That's your Sunday reminder on the Sunday Rewind. You're loved.

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Everyone, really do love spending Sunday afternoons with you, and I appreciate you hanging out with me. Hope something you heard today sticks with you and makes your week just a little bit better. JR is coming on next with some more amazing music and encouraging word. Have a great rest of your Sunday, and I'll catch you next time right here on His Radio Z. Lock it in, and God bless.

Ladies and gentlemen, boys and girls, great to be with you tonight. Hope you've had a great first few days of October. I'm telling you, the holidays are going to be here before we know it. It's like once October 1st hits, it's like putting your booty down at the top of a water slide. You are in that pool at the bottom before you know it. All right. And that pool is like New Year's Day. And it's like, oh, it's over already. Let me give you the text number here in the studio. It's 866-441-HITS. We're going to play Whole V Force Frank all coming up just a bit. Here's Sarah Reeves right now on the Z.

0: We want you to know that you can connect with the Z very easily on Instagram or Facebook tonight. Just type in the Z Radio. You'll be able to find us right there. All right. For King and Country coming up, Tarian on the way as well. Here is Holvi. This is Rooftop on the Z.
1: We'll sing your name from the rooftop. We'll bring you praise and we won't stop. It's not for us, it's for your heart.

Boris Frank on the Z. I am JR. Thanks so much for hanging out tonight. There's a new Tom Cruise film in theaters this weekend. I don't know anything about it, but I did see a movie last weekend, the new Brad Pitt film, and it is really, really good, especially if you like dogs. All right. We're going to get a review of that film, The Heart of the Beast, coming your way. Just about 12 minutes. AdamaPluggedIn.com will break that down for us. Here's For King and Country on the Z.

On the night you're falling all to pieces, you can bring your lonely heart to Jesus. What if I told you that I believe it?

0: as Visions of Leo on the Z. And last week, a new Brad Pitt film came out. It is really, really good. Adam of PluggedIn.com breaking it down for us right here.
1: In the new movie Heart of the Beast, a retired soldier and his combat dog long to leave their war-scarred past behind them. They're seeking a peaceful new start in Alaska. Alas, peaceful new starts don't make great action movies, and things go awry pretty quickly for our hero and his loyal canine companion. Brad Pitt plays James Belmont, a man whose brutal military career weighs heavily on his soul. His only friend, really, is his German Shepherd, Odin, a dog who bravely stood beside him as the pair faced the terrors of war. James and Odin are on their way to a restorative new chapter, they think, seemingly far from combat, when James has a heart attack flying his plane through the Alaskan backcountry. Once again, James and Odin will have to depend on each other for survival, and the wild threats they face are every bit as fierce as those they encountered on the battlefield. Those violent moments are paired with combat flashbacks as James battles PTSD as well. The bond between man and dog is a beautiful thing to behold in a movie that often feels surprisingly sweet. But sweet isn't a word that James would use to describe the threats that he and his dog face, nor would we. Toss in a painful broken bone scene and some profanity as well, and it's clear this intense PG-13 survival epic definitely isn't for the faint of heart. So we're giving Heart of the Beast a 2.5 out of 5 for family friendliness. Read the full review at PluggedIn.com/radio, and be sure to follow us on Facebook, Instagram, and YouTube. I'm Adam Holtz with the Plugged In Movie Review by Focus on the Family.

0: fall.
1: Joseph O'Brien, and you are listening to The Z. Hope you had a great week. I am JR. Don't forget our prayer line. It's always available for you, the Z Care line at 877-443-CARE. My son Boston will check in. Clavicle, just about healed. Just started training again, thank goodness. I was missing watching him play on the weekends, but he's going to read a bit of God's word to us in just about 12 minutes from the pantry at home. Right now, Roy Tosh is on the Z.

0: chosen. 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
1: Ephesians 2:10 calls you his masterpiece. 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He creates purpose. Walk in that. The Z.

0: Hyperfenton on the Z and checking in from the pantry at home. My son Boston to read a bit of God's word to us.
1: Hi, this is Boston with today's scripture verse. Psalms 116, verse 12 through 14. What shall I return to the Lord for all his goodness to me? I will lift up the cup of salvation and call on the name of the Lord. I will fulfill my vows to the Lord in the presence of all his people. Psalms 116, verse 12 through 14. Back to you, Dad.

Tiki Lau right there on the Z. 866-441-HITS is our studio number. 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We're going to play Bodhi coming up here. Stephen Stanley on the Z.

0: That's Lynn on the Z. Lex checking in via Zoom or FaceTime, however we got it, from Middle Tennessee. Lex, earlier this week, we hit the, it's now officially three quarters of the way through the year.
1: Ooh.
0: Yeah, 75% of the way through the year. So if we found a way, this is all fantasy, sci-fi, but if we found a way to be able to text yourself on New Year's Day, what would you text yourself?
1: Ooh.
0: I'll tell you this. Lex, my year got really, really difficult. A lot of difficult things that I'm still trying to navigate in this new life that I'm living. Mm-hmm. And so I would text myself, it's not going to get any easier. Rely upon the word of God as if your life depends on it. It does.
1: Yeah.
0: So that's what I would text myself, because I think a lot of my hope went to, oh, everything's going to get better. So you can kind of relax. Well, it didn't. It's still tough. Every day is tough. And so go rely upon God's word as if your life depended on it. What about for you, buddy?
1: Oh, I would tell myself just to cross off the list of New Year's resolutions at the weight loss goals, because by the end of the year, you're just going to be huge. Like, biggest belly you've ever had.
0: So you're eating good when that text comes. You're like, all right, I will have that cheesecake today.
1: Scratch the diet.

0: All right, it's the Z. I am JR. Earlier this week, we hit the 3/4 of the year mark. So the question I wanted to throw out tonight, if you could text back to yourself on New Year's Day, based on what you've just gone through these first 3/4 of the year, what would you text yourself?
1: Hey, JR. Hey, Cotton. Welcome back.
0: Hi, Cotton.
1: This is Robbie from Chattanooga. I would probably text myself, whatever you do, just keep believing in the Word. Go to the Word. No matter what, believe in Jesus. And everything's going to be okay. Love y'all. Be safe.
0: Thanks, Robbie. This is Lex, and she is still filling in for Cotton. I think it's because we're talking about you being pregnant.
2: It is confusing.
0: Yeah. Cotton is still on maternity leave with her. I think the baby hit 3 months today, JJ, little JJ.
2: Oh, yeah.
0: So you're going to be leaving us soon when your water breaks and stuff.
2: Yeah, and then I'll be on maternity leave.
0: Yeah.

0: Thanks so much for listening to The Z tonight. I am JR. Now, we hit the three quarters of the year mark the other day. And so with that being said, what would you, if you could, text yourself back to New Year's Day, what would you text yourself?
1: Hi, my name is Hannah Bateman, and I would probably text myself when the bat hits the ball and it hits your face, the ball hits your face, try not to freak out because it'll be okay. You'll get surgery, but you'll get closer to God and it'll be all right.
0: Oof.
2: Oh. Just had a year.
0: What happened this year? I feel like that's similar to my year. Like, my text should have said, get a helmet.

0: Why don't I play some music?
1: The A-Lady
2: has mad skills.
1: But the only skill you need is from the Z.
3: Get it now.
1: Just say to the A-Lady, playthez.com.
0: Good choice.

0: All right, it's the Z. I am JR. Earlier this week, we hit the 3/4 of the year mark. So the question I wanted to throw out tonight, if you could text back to yourself on New Year's Day, based on what you've just gone through these first 3/4 of the year, what would you text yourself?
1: I would tell myself the hot flashes are not getting better.
2: I feel like my mom would say the same thing. She, this year, many times has said, I feel like my insides are melting. They're on fire.
0: What? Give hot flashes to me like I'm 5.
2: Okay, well, I've never had a hot flash. I'm not at that time of life. But I would imagine when your body goes through changes, you feel very hot.
0: Could it just be that you live in Florida, not a hot flash?
2: I think that it's more internal.
0: When do I get them?
2: You don't. Think only girls.
0: Oh, good. I just remembered I have my colonoscopy in 3 weeks. So right when I just got excited that hot flashes don't happen to me, I've just reality.

0: thanks so much for listening to The Z tonight. I am JR. Now, we hit the three quarters of the year mark the other day. And so with that being said, what would you, if you could, text yourself back to New Year's Day? What would you text yourself?
1: I'm JR. The hot flashes are terrible. It is exactly that. Your body is melting on the inside. It's awful. And nothing seems to cool me down.
0: I just got a text from my friend Lindsay. She says, a hot flash is like you are literally melting from the inside. She's not wrong. I'm dying. Or I think she means she's laughing. All of a sudden, you just get so hot internally and you can't regulate the temperature or cool down. Like somebody turned the heating pad on, but on your insides. She said, why don't men get all this stuff? And I replied, because Eve ate the fruit.
2: JR! Only because of her husband's poor leadership.

0: and I love the way you choose to move. 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
1: Yeah, you gave me the stars, put them out of my reach.

0: wife and my kid. 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Buried my flesh and the rest and let God
1: fill the room right now, wanna feel presence. 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

0: Stand by, everybody.
1: Social media is loud. Everybody's posting, comparing, flexing, arguing, but none of that gets to decide who you are. God does. His voice is the one that brings peace, not pressure. Psalm 119 says, His word is a lamp for your feet, not your feed. So before you let a comment section shape your mood, let God shape your heart. You're not controlled by likes. You're led by truth.
0: This

Shenrock, Tori Kelly, John Keith right there on the Z. Great to be with you tonight. Our Z Care line is always open. You can text in a prayer request. You can call 877-443-CARE. And we are going to spend a bit of just a couple minutes in God's Word here in just a couple minutes. Joshua, Micah, and Owl City right here on the Z.

John, Michael, Hal, and Gio on the Z, and I want to share a bit of God's word with you here tonight. You know, if you're talking to somebody that maybe has a bad view of God, maybe does not believe in God, one of the biggest things you can say to somebody is this line right here that is a famous bit of Titus 3 in the New Testament. It's talking about you and I once were pleasers of the flesh. We just did whatever we wanted to do. We were like everybody else. But then there's this big but right here in Titus 3 that says, but when the kindness and the love of God, our Savior, appeared, He saved us. It's one of the most important sentences in Scripture because it takes everything you feel, everything you've heard about God, all of your, you know, baggage, you come up to that decision. God, do I believe in you? Jesus, are you the way of salvation? It takes all of those questions and you stare right at this line that says, when the kindness and love of God, our Savior, appeared. The reason this is so impactful to me is because I grew up very religious. You know, if you sin and don't have time to repent before you die, like if you sin on your deathbed, a curse word comes out of your mouth and you don't have time to repent, you're out. You're out of God's club. That very rigid in or out based on your performance. And so a line like this is very striking to me because it doesn't have to do with my performance. It has to do with the kindness and the love of God. He saved us through the washing of rebirth and renewal by the Holy Spirit. God, thank you that we don't have to have you all figured out today. I don't need to know the ins and outs of how you have always been and where you are right now in the class. I don't have to figure all this out. What I need to know right now is that you are kind and you have a love for me that is unfailing, and it is not based on my performance today. It's just based on the fact that you are love at your core, and we get to be adopted by you, Abba Father, the Father that is pure and perfect and kind. God, would you come and bring us wisdom in our inner beings today so that you would unpackage these truths to our souls today and let it change us forever. Thank you for strength when we are facing difficult things today. I thank you, God, that you don't leave us and you are nearer than we realize today. God, be praised, we pray to you in Jesus' name.